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1: Jamie Foxx says he's only alive because his daughter. 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He said, look, your daughter is the reason you're still here. If you remember, Jamie suffered a brain bleed and it led to a stroke, and his daughter took care of him, took charge. Just unbelievable. I'm so glad he's okay and he's getting a lot better.

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1: 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Sarah McLachlan, Alanis Morissette also helped out. Olivia Rodrigo wrapped up her first ever Daisy Chain Fields Festival. Stevie Nicks joined her for Landslide. So they did a huge, huge thing here recently.
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3: Are you thinking about your team's defense during your brother's wedding? 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
4: I just thought I had it. Here, can you hold my Dr. Pepper really quick?
3: Did the officiant have to improvise a replacement ring out of yarn just to keep the ceremony moving?
4: Can't even tell the difference.
3: You're not crazy. You're a fan. And a college football fan's mind is always on the game, no matter the occasion. Which is why a fan like you needs the bold, one-of-a-kind taste of Dr. Pepper. The official drink of college football fans. Will it help you find the ring? Probably not. Will your brother ever fully trust you again? Definitely not. But will it taste delicious while your brother and new sister-in-law angrily listen to you explain ring insurance to them on their wedding night? You betcha. College football. It's a Pepper thing.
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6: 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I can drive.
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2: Brussels sprouts and cabbage, the two vegetables kids hate the most. What vegetable comes in at number three? I'm loving your guesses today. 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I remember my granddaddy used to tell me Popeye, the sailor man, used to eat spinach. Gross. Great guess, Jennifer. Not it. Mike said peas. Amanda said cauliflower. Chris said asparagus. Stephanie said green beans. No. David got it right. It's broccoli. When I was a kid, I hated broccoli. I hate the look of broccoli. Now, I'll have it raw. I'll have it, you know, with butter and steamed. Yeah, Brussels sprouts and cabbage, the two vegetables kids hate the most. What's the vegetable that comes in at number three? Broccoli.
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Is it Friday yet? No, but we're halfway through the work week. Hi, it's Jeremy. Thank you for hanging out. I got Dominique Fike, Baby Doll, by request for Tiffany next.

0: 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I spend way too much time on social media. 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
2: Brussels sprouts and cabbage, the two vegetables kids hate the most. What vegetable comes in at number three? I'm loving your guesses today. Facebook.com/Jeremy on the air. I remember my granddaddy used to tell me Popeye, the sailor man, used to eat spinach. Gross. Great guess, Jennifer. Not it. Mike said peas. Amanda said cauliflower. Chris said asparagus. Stephanie said green beans. No. David got it right. It's broccoli. When I was a kid, I hated broccoli. 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I'll have it, you know, with butter and steamed. Yeah, Brussels sprouts and cabbage, the two vegetables kids hate the most. What's the vegetable that comes in at number three? Broccoli.
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1: Gotta say happy birthday to Terry Bradshaw, four-time Super Bowl champ, 78 today. Mark Harmon from NCIS, he plays Leroy Jethro Gibbs on the show. He is 75. Keanu Reeves is 62, and Selma Hayek is 60.

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And every weekend, my shorty coming over. Shorty can Fendi out, but she like fashion over. She ain't driving no Camry, she pulling in a Rover. With her hair

0: I gotta go. It is the Jeremy Show. 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

He's Alex Warren. That is called Fever Dream. Sarah Larson and Midnight Sun. Todd here. Well, don't call her Miley Cyrus anymore. From now on, the performer formerly known as Miley Cyrus, just ahead of the release of her 10th studio album, has announced a name change. Now she wants to be Miley. That's it. No Cyrus, just Miley. And if you write a check to her, do you write it just to Miley? Is that going to work? Well, we'll wait and see. So good luck with that. Taylor Swift, Bad Blood, it's next.

0: Are you coming in or what?
1: Sabrina Carpenter house tour and Justin Bieber. By the way, it's been a year since the Sphere in Vegas started doing their Wizard of Oz experience. By the way, I understand that is amazing. A friend of mine went to it and said it was unreal. I wanted to go check out the Sphere, maybe to see a band or two here or there, but I've never thought of seeing a movie in there. But now they're going to up the experience a couple of notches. They're going to add apple scent, garden fragrances, animatronic winged monkeys, and fireworks to the experience. That might be worth going.

0: Tate McRae, Greedy, and Olivia Rodrigo drop dead. And Todd here, Beyonce is donating money to support relief efforts those impacted by the recent floods in Indiana through her Bay Good Foundation to the tune of $200,000. Good on her. Those folks have, I don't know if they have power back yet. They went for weeks without power there, and everybody was scratching their heads saying, why don't they have power? But you're not on the ground. You don't know what's going on, but hopefully the $200,000 gift from Beyonce will certainly help in their efforts to get everybody back to whatever a semblance of normal life might be.
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LL Langley, breaking records with that song. Was it 20 weeks at number one so far? Man, that's called Shoes in Texas. I'm Todd Somber, home wrecker on the way in a bit. Well, apparently the Iran war costing you helium. Folks over at Dollar Tree are scratching their heads. They can't get any helium. Qatar supplies about a third of the world's helium, and that production network has upended that supply. Executives said the shortage cost Dollar Tree $15 million in sales during the second quarter. Yeah, hard to find helium right now. For all my helium needs, where do I go? Well, since I haven't bought anything with helium in it in years, I'm not sure, but I'm sure somebody's hurting out there needing that helium.

Eyes closed at Sheeran and Bruno Mars and Risk It All. Well, they have pumpkin spice everything everywhere. You know, it's already at Starbucks. Over at Dunkin', they have the fall menu with all kinds of pumpkin spice drinks and a maple sugar bacon breakfast sandwich. Sounds interesting. Dairy Queen, they've whipped out their fall menu. A couple of new treats. The new toasted marshmallow mocha DQ coffee cooler. That's a lot. And the brown sugar cookie dough blizzard treat. Power.

0: actress Olivia Dean. New stuff called in a couple of minutes. And Taylor Swift, I Knew It, I Knew You. Speaking of Taylor, husband Travis Kelce just bought himself a lakefront Ohio mansion. Kansas City Chiefs star bought a lakefront mansion in the Cleveland area before his wedding to Taylor. TMC says he was the sole buyer. Snapped the prime spot up for $5.35 million March 2nd. The mansion features 8 bedrooms, 11 bathrooms, 3.5 acres along Lake Erie. It's everything a mansion should have, including home theater and game room. Well, I don't know why he'd buy a house independent of her, but maybe he just wants to be a mogul, snap up real estate, and it can help him later. You never can tell.
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Miley Cyrus. Don't call her Miley Cyrus, by the way. She's just Miley. She's announcing that with the release of her 10th album. That's Miley and Flowers. Todd here. Edward downgraded to a tropical depression after it hit Louisiana. Apparently, it's supposed to be more rain than wind through today in southeast Texas. Made landfall on Tuesday, Cameron Parish, Louisiana. The storm should weaken as it moves inland. Meanwhile, the active Pacific hurricane season sees currently Hurricane Lowell, Tropical Storm Marie, and Hurricane Karina. Not Katrina, but Karina. They're all swirling in the waters now.

Stella Lefty, there's Boston and Ray, and where is my husband? I don't know what gets into people, why they have to go do something just stupid like this, but they do. Dolly Parton's star on the Hollywood Walk of Fame was defaced. Somebody went and just messed it up. And apparently, from what I gather, I think it's already happened. I think they've already replaced the star. If not, they certainly have plans to. There've been hundreds of visitors to the landmark there, laying flowers and treating it like a memorial. Somebody went and scratched out her name on the star. The star had been scheduled to be replaced already due to prior cracks. And after it's cleared to make way for that work, somebody vandalized it. She got the star back in 84, so glad that there was already plans to do that, but some goofball had to go and be stupid. For goodness sake. Sam Smith, Kim Petras, Unholy. We play that next.

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1: It's called Earrings. That's Malcolm Todd, Dominic Fike, and Baby Doll a little bit ago. What in the world happened with Jamie Presley Thursday? Last Thursday, I guess. San Jose Hotel. She was removed from the hotel. Guests complained about disruptive behavior in the lobby. You know her. She was in My Name is Earl and Mom. Well, she was staying at the Signia by Hilton San Jose for a scheduled appearance at the GalaxyCon convention. This is all in TMZ. Hotel security responded after guests reported the actress was drinking alcohol, swearing, and speaking loudly on her phone in the lobby for about 30 minutes. They said, get her out of here.

uplifting and inspiring.

Killeroy, Miley Cyrus. Oh, sorry, can't call her Miley Cyrus anymore. She's just Miley. That's what she said now. That's called Without You. Doja Cat Gorgeous a bit ago. Well, if you're a beer can collector, go to Minneapolis this weekend. Their annual convention, the BCCA Canvention, the 55th annual event organized by the Brewery Collectibles Club of America, largest gathering for breweriana collectors. Yes, that's the word. Unless I just botched it, which is possible. They attract folks from all over the U.S., Canada, and other countries. People will trade, buy, sell, socialize, and sample. Well, of course, you can't have a beer can collection get together without emptying some beer cans there, right?

0: Lizzo and Truth Hurts. And Todd here at Wacky But True Story. In the UK, a blind man was convicted of dangerous driving. Sink on that. Just sink your teeth into that for a second. Police spotted his car on the wrong side of the road. The man was being guided by somebody in the passenger seat that lost their license. So you got one numbskull that can't keep his license thinking, you know what, I can't drive, so I'll get a blind guy to do it, and I'll just tell him how to drive and direct him. Yeah, that didn't work out quite so well. Olivia Rodrigo, Drop Dead is next.
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Ho, he got some hoe in him. 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Extort. Bully the floor on him. Say, Drake, I hear you like I'm young. You better not ever go to cell block one. To any that talk to him and they in love, just make sure you hide your little sister from him. They tell me Chubb's the only one that get your hand-me-downs. And party at the party playing with his nose now. And Baka got a weird case. Why is he around? Certified lover boys, certified pedophiles. 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Why you trolling like a... Ain't you tired? Trying to strike a chord. And it's probably A minor.

us some slaves. Atlanta was the mecca, building railroads and trains. Bear with me for a second, let me put y'all on game. The settlers was choosing town folk to make them richer. Fast forward 2024, you got the same agenda. You run to Atlanta when you need a check balance. Let me break it down for you, this the real challenge. 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What? 21, get your

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1: As usual, Gandhi has questions.
2: Story of my life.
1: you're always so curious.
2: I am. Whenever anyone tells me anything, I always have 17 follow-up questions about it, which I can't imagine what it would have been like when I was a little kid and they ask all the questions anyway. Oh, God bless my parents. But these questions have to do with us in the room and getting to know each other better. So I'm very torn because there are four good ones, so I'm just going to go in order. We were talking about this a little bit off the air, and I asked Nate and Danielle if you could say what is the best place on earth. Where is that?
3: I've got a couple different ones. That's my problem.
4: The one that first popped into my head, Elvis, I know you've been there, Hawaii. It is, if you've never been to Hawaii, it is, as I imagine it to be, as close to heaven as you can get without being in heaven. It is beautiful, the smells, the scent, everything, the
2: hot
4: vibe.
2: People, oh my God.
4: Yeah.
2: Hawaiian people are so sexy.
1: Oh, you love the Hawaiians.
2: Oh, I sure do. Absolutely.
1: Your favorite island is, I kind of like Kapokia.
2: Yes. Absolutely. So when we were talking about it, my place wasn't necessarily a place. But when I think about the best place on earth, I think about how I feel in that place. And I said it would be sitting around a campfire with my best friends. That's when I feel the happiest and I feel like it's the best

0: Whenever I go to my parents' house, my mom makes chai in the morning and we sit outside and watch all the animals and just talk. And I love that. Like, that feels like the best place to me.
1: That is a place. Yeah. Absolutely. Yeah. Okay. That's a place.
0: Those definitely are my places.
1: Yeah. May I give you mine?
0: Yes.
2: Yes.
1: My home. I love being home more than any place on earth.
3: Oh, wow. That's good.
0: That's
1: truly
0: a gift.
1: It's just being home to me is just, I love it. I relax. It is everything around me that I love.
3: Yeah.
1: I've surrounded myself with the things I love and the people I love when they're here. And second to that, Italy.
0: Yes.
1: Let's move. And then Greece. Maybe Greece and Italy, but home number one.
0: Hell
1: without
0: yeah
1: doubt.
0: Do you, in your home, do you have a specific place that you like the best?
1: Oh, no, the whole thing. That's okay. What I like about the house. What I love about this house is I can just go from different rooms to different, from rooms to rooms, and then maybe outside. They're all places where I have a different me.
4: See, I feel that, it's places that I've heard of that I want to go, like Bali, the Maldives, or Fiji, but you only know what you know. So I don't know those places, so I could imagine that they're great, but for me, places I've been, I want to be in Palm Beach, Florida. I think that's the greatest place on earth.
0: That's
4: it really
0: fair
4: is.
0: That's fair.
4: There's so much going on there. It's easily accessible to other parts of Florida, and it's drivable. It's in the United States. I'm comfortable there. You know, can't afford to live there, but, you know. That's the greatest, I know. I'm small-minded.
0: No,
3: but I feel like I am too, because I feel like I feel the most like me in New York City. Like, I just feel like that's my place. That's my heart is in Manhattan in New York City. But I love England and I'd love to live there and I feel very happy and content there. And then also in Walt Disney World. I could probably live in Walt Disney World. I could just walk around.
1: I could see you there.
3: Become a character, a fly on the wall.
1: Living on Main Street.
3: Yes, totally. I'd sell balloons. I'd be very happy.
0: What about Scotty?
2: Oh, well, I'm with Skiri. I can only judge by places that I have been to.
0: Yeah.
2: I believe Hawaii probably is beautiful, but it was horrible when I went there.
0: Oh,
2: so, I'm going to go ahead and say Park City, Utah, because that's probably one of the nicest, most beautiful trips I've ever taken in my entire life.
1: It's gorgeous.
3: It is beautiful.
1: Park City is stunning.
2: Yeah.
1: It really is. It's underrated as well. And Skiri, you know what? If you already are in love with Bali, even though you haven't been there, you should go. You should go see what it's all about. I loved it.
4: Yeah, these are on my list. Amazing. Oh man. Oof. My God. Nate.
2: I'm waiting for you to call on me, Elvis.
3: Here it comes.
1: Yes, Nate.
2: Well, okay, so that the point I wanted to make here as well is, you know, Gandhi, myself, and you, Elvis, are the three here right now that basically grew up somewhere else.
0: Yeah.
2: And we've discovered other places that we've lived, right? You know, I grew up in Erie, Pennsylvania, and, you know, if I never left there, I'd think that that is home for me. Like, that's home. But having moved around, I realized that's not really home anymore, even though that's where I grew up.
0: Yeah.
2: And I feel like for you, would you ever move back to Texas?
1: No.
2: Yeah.
1: No. I love Texas, but no. My home is in the Northeast. I live here.
2: Yeah. I feel like there's a home for everybody that they just haven't discovered yet.
3: Yeah, of course.
2: You know?
0: I feel like with that, I've kind of been struggling with this lately. Not necessarily in a bad way, but I don't know if I have home. Like, there's no place that feels like home to me. Of course, with certain people, you feel like you're at home with those people, and that's great.
3: Yeah.
0: But when I go to the places I grew up, that does not feel like home at all anymore. Also, this doesn't necessarily feel like home either. I still feel new here.
3: Yeah.
0: So I don't really know when people would say, where's home base? I'm not sure. I guess wherever my family is, I'll just call it that.
1: You feel something's missing if you can't really say you're tethered to a certain place that you call home?
0: No, not at all.
1: Yeah. And that's totally fine.
0: Yeah.
3: I'm jealous of my mother-in-law right now. So she's got this life where she originally they bought a boat, sold the house, took the boat from England, drove it through the River Thames, wound up in France, right? Then they wound up just living on the houseboat and buying properties and flipping them, okay? So that was her life. Insane. And they would pull up to restaurants on the boat all the time. On Christmas, we would go and spend Christmas on the boat, driving around with the big tree on the boat. It was amazing.
0: Oh.
3: Then she sold the boat and bought one of the houses that she flipped. You know, she bought the house and kept it. Now, she's on a month here, a month there. She's in Spain for a month. She was picked up with her other half and went to Spain for a month.
1: That's the life we should all be living.
3: This is the life.
2: Wow.
3: She has the life. I'm like, damn.
1: That sounds awesome.
3: Yeah,
1: it is awesome.
3: Amazing, amazing life. And she doesn't have a lot of stuff. She's very minimalist.
2: Amen.
3: Because, which is the way to be. Seriously.
1: That was a great question. I love that question.
0: Oh, good.
1: And we loved it.

0: so much that we don't have time for any more questions.
1: Okay.
0: Yay! That means we got to come back and do more questions. Anyway, that was pretty awesome.
2: Elvis Duran.
3: Oh, yeah.
2: And the Morning Show.
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2: Don't answer the phone. Elvis Duran. The Elvis Duran phone tap.
3: Danielle.
4: Yes.
3: What's it all about today?
4: Well, it's simple. Alice emailed us. She says, my daughter Renee, she's not serious enough about her life. I want you to phone tap her. Tell her that the military academy's coming to pick her up because she needs to get her life on track. And that's exactly what I did.
3: God. All right. Let the fireworks begin. Danielle, it's your turn to phone tap someone.
5: Hello?
4: Hi, Renee. This is the Central Academy calling. It's Linda. How you doing?
5: Good.
4: I'm calling to tell you that we'll be picking you up at 8 o'clock on September 22nd.
5: And what school? Is this like school? What is this?
4: It's a military academy.
5: Mom, did you just sign me up without me knowing?
4: And you're going to have to buzz your hair before arrival.
5: Well, I spent $300 on my hair, and I can't afford to get it cut off.
4: Excuse me?
5: I bleach my hair. Mother?
6: Okay, I'm on the line.
4: She doesn't seem to know anything about this.
6: No, she doesn't. Actually, I signed her up for this military academy without her knowledge.
5: When did you sign me up for this?
6: Oh, about a week ago.
5: Why?
6: And I figured, you know what? Everybody starts new things, get used to going back to school.
5: Are you
6: going to
5: make me go bald? That's your new project?
6: Oh, that's one of those. That's the first year of this academy.
5: No, Mom, I'm 18 years old. You can't make me do anything right now.
6: You're still my dependent.
5: I'm sorry. Nobody's touching my head.
4: She says that you are a bartender at a floozy bar. And she also says that you have many male friends, but you don't have a boyfriend, so she thinks things are going on with your male friends. Are you taking your clothes off at the bar?
5: No, I do not. I am a bartender.
4: Well, maybe your mom doesn't like that.
5: Well, I bet you she doesn't, but I am 18 years old at this moment. This isn't happening.
4: Well, here's hello? Hello?
6: Uh-oh, now she's screaming and yelling and slamming things.
5: No.
6: You gotta pick
5: no.
6: the phone.
5: No. No.
4: Tell her, say, well, can we just talk about it?
6: Can we just talk about it?
5: No, no, no. I'm 18 years old. You can't make me do anything.
6: Ren, come on.
5: Ma'am, you can take us off the schedule because there is no way in hell I'm getting picked up.
4: I bet you that at one time in my life I was exactly like you, and now I'm in a better place.
5: And you're going to better yourself. See, there you go. You did it your way, I'll do it mine.
4: But how is working in a floozy bar bettering yourself?
5: It's not a floozy bar. It's a gentleman's club, and I'm not the one taking my clothes off for them. I'm the one getting them drunk.
4: Are you telling me if a rich lawyer comes into the bar and he offers you, Renee, $600 for one night with you, you're not going to take it?
5: No, not at all.
4: I don't believe you.
5: No.
4: I don't believe you.
5: I have such better morals than that, and you let yourself get roped into a f***ed up situation, and then you couldn't get yourself out.
4: I think your soul needs saving, and I can definitely help you out.
5: I don't need saving. I'm fine. I'm not going to an all-girls school.
4: Do you want to go to an all-girls school because you love the sin of the flesh?
5: You're f***ing me. Who the hell do you think you are?
4: What do you mean? I'm
5: who
4: asking.
5: Who do you think you are? Who are you to even judge me? I don't have to do anything that I don't want to, just like I am 18 years old and I don't have to go to this school.
4: Actually, you do. As a matter of fact, I have a chastity belt here with your name on it.
5: What the hell? What is with this? Get the hell out of here.
4: We're going to crazy glue your zipper shut.
5: Nah.
4: Renee.
5: No, but they're going to shoot me up with, like, some sort of, like, amphetamine and, like, put shot in me when I get there.
4: What are you doing right now?
5: I'm getting dressed so I can leave.
4: Turn to your mom and say thank you, because this is Danielle Monaro from Elvis Duran in the Morning Show, and you just got phone tapped.
5: Oh, hello.
4: Hi, Renee.
5: I hate you. I hate you so much. Get the hell over here. I hate you. Why'd you do this to me?
6: Because I love you, baby.
5: No, you don't. I hate you.
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8: Good morning. I'm David Miller with today's headlines. The Alfalfa Rural Fire District Board of Directors has established a hiring process to select a new fire chief following the departure of former chief Chad Laval nearly 2 months ago. The district's board approved a timeline during a recent meeting that establishes a six-person selection committee to evaluate candidates and recommend finalists. The search will be conducted by a six-person hiring committee comprising three district groups. The panel will include two local fire chiefs from neighboring departments alongside two members of the board of directors and two recently named training officers. Four candidates are seeking the position, originating from locations across Oregon, including Bend, Eugene, and Culver. The committee will meet over a two-week period to interview all four applicants before paring down the field to two finalists. An emergency operation will begin today to rescue wild horses threatened by severe food and water shortages in southeast Oregon. An especially dry winter and recent wildfires have led to not enough resources for the animals to survive, according to the BLM. To help the animals, the BLM will transport 499 horses to facilities where they will receive veterinary evaluations, appropriate care, high-quality feed, and continuous access to fresh water. Some of the horses will be available for adoption after they are treated through the BLM online corral. For more information, go to BLM.gov. The Bend Comedy Festival returns for its second year, September 4th through the 6th, bringing more than 30 comedians from across the country to venues throughout Bend. Taking a look at the weather, Thursday starts with a clearing before clouds roll back in, and we see the slight chance for a few afternoon and evening showers today. Temperatures will still be chilly in the upper 50s to lower 60s, with overnight lows in the low to mid 40s. Friday will be a very similar day, though, with more chance of showers. This weekend is looking partly to mostly cloudy, with highs warming into the mid to upper 60s. We could see a few scattered showers on Sunday. With today's local headlines, I'm David Miller. Have a great day.
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1: So I was doing those kettlebell lifts or whatever it is yesterday.
2: Oh, yeah.
1: And I pulled something in my leg right over here. It only hurts when I, well, breathe.
2: Oh, well, don't breathe then.
1: Okay. So I thought, oh, maybe I can get out of working out today. So I sent him a text. He's like, well, great. We can work out upper body. Oh, crap. All right. I'm going in. I need to. So Charlie, I will be there. I don't know what time. It makes me crazy.
3: Good.
1: He did say, you know, how much do you weigh? I said, I'm not telling you how much I weigh. He said, well, you know, we got to like take it seriously. You got to start losing some weight. I said, well, do I have to? I mean, are you body shaming me?
2: Oh, jeez.
1: Can you ask that to your trainer?
2: I guess maybe.
1: He's body shaming me.
3: Yeah. That's part of his job.
1: To body shame me? Here, call him.
3: Part of his job is to incentivize you and maybe shame you
1: just,
3: a little
1: just
3: bit.
1: Just call him.
3: All right.
1: Incentivize me and shame me. No, no, there should be no shaming.
3: Dial.
1: What's that, Scary?
4: You know, speaking of working out, I want to know how you find the inspiration. How do you find it to like actually go and physically get yourself in?
1: What's a mindset thing? Look, you know, I'm not getting younger and, you know, I got to get prepared for the later years. And so I need to have somewhat of a more solid foundation. Otherwise I'll just, you gotta have some body strength in there I don't know.
4: Do you psych yourself up? Do you like?
1: Well, I pay. Cause if you don't go, you pay. I mean,
4: you lose money if you don't go.
1: Truth. So having a trainer is accountability and I'm there.
2: Yeah. Cause if you cancel, you gotta pay for the session cause someone else could have used it.
1: Exactly. Mm-hmm. But I love Charles. Charles is, he's great.
2: I'm thinking of doing Pilates again. Like, I used to do Pilates, and I loved it with those machines.
1: Those tables.
2: And then 2020 happened, and COVID, and I stopped going because nobody went to the gym thing anymore. But now I'm thinking I might want to pick that up again.
1: All right. You should. Yeah, I love, it's one of those things where you're like, oh, God. But once you're there, you're like,
2: oh, yeah.
1: Okay, just watch the clock and get out as fast as possible.
2: That's inspiration for you, Scary, because honestly, sometimes when I don't want to work out and you push yourself, at the end of it, you go, oh, I'm so happy that I just did that. And you just feel better about yourself.
3: Okay.
2: And you have more energy, and you don't want to go to sleep right away.
1: Yeah. Oh, here he is. Is that Charles?
3: Yeah.
1: What line is he on? 18, 18. We've only tried to call you 15 times.
5: I'm on the train. I'm going to lose you in a sec.
1: Oh, good. Then this will go quick. You're on the air, by the way. Don't use any foul language. We love you. I love you, by the way. But I feel like a part of your job as a trainer is to sort of like body shame a little bit.
2: Mm-hmm. A little bit.
1: Like, isn't that part of what you do? Like, you gotta make me feel a little icky to make me like have incentive to like work out.
5: You're saying you want to rest.
1: No, I'm not saying I want to rest. I just told everyone I got this little injury on my leg yesterday, lifting that big heavy ball. What's that thing called?
3: I don't even know what it's called. It's the
4: kettlebell.
1: The kettlebell.
2: The heavy balls.
1: Right. And so
5: everyone on the train is looking at me like I'm weird.
1: Well, you are weird. Okay, I'll let you go. But the thing is, and then he says, well, you can still come in and do upper body. I went, okay. But
5: let me text. I'm gonna lose you any second. I'm literally the train's gonna go out.
1: Okay. All right. I'm gonna tell you what he said. You're gonna hang up. He said, come September, you gotta take this seriously. That's what he said.
5: I'm gonna text you as soon as I'm out and then call me back.
1: All right. Goodbye. Scary, someone just sent a text. You pay for a storage unit. Why don't you use that money to work out?
4: You know, it's so right. I paid so much money for that damn storage.
1: I know. Hey, I got Charles, the trainer, back here.
2: Oh.
1: People think it's funny I have a trainer. Yeah, okay. Maybe you can't tell by looking at me, but I do.
2: Oh, stop.
1: Come on. Hi, Charles.
5: Don't say that.
1: Okay. You know, every time I make fun of myself, he like slaps my hand. Stop saying that about yourself.
2: But that's
5: good. We don't do that.
1: Well, no, but we do. Obviously we do.
5: No, we think about the positive.
1: Okay, and I appreciate that. Hey, so the point we were trying to make before you became a weasel and hung up on us earlier.
5: Are we live?
1: Yes, we are.
5: Oh my God.
1: Okay, I know, it's weird. Just pretend we're not live and it'll be okay. So my point was this, what you were saying to me, cause you asked me, hey, how much do you weigh? I said, it's none of your business. He's like, I'm your trainer. Why can't I know? No.
5: Correct.
1: And so, you said, you know, you've got to get serious about this. And I was like, what are you talking about? Because I come see you three times a week. Well, I'm getting serious now.
5: Oh, no, putting words in my mouth.
1: Okay, what were you saying?
5: I was saying, don't get down about that. Even if it's only 2 days, it's very good. You know, you're just keeping yourself in the mix. And when life gets a little bit more back to the normal 9-to-5 grind, then you can pick it back up and keep kicking ass.
1: All right. And by the way, this is for everyone. This is like a public service announcement.
2: Yeah.
1: Like, don't be so hard on yourself because you're not hitting the gym as much as you typically do, right?
5: Unless your name is Elvis.
1: Okay, thanks.
2: Oh, man.
1: Okay, great. Well, you know, I think I lost a couple more pounds, but I'm not going to tell you how much that was. But
5: look fantastic. You're doing amazing. And we're going to keep going at it.
1: See, here's why I like working out with Charles. I've had other trainers in the past. Mm-hmm. He doesn't push me to the point where I'm just about to fall over. For instance, there are other people who come to our gym. They are beasts. I mean, they are like nonstop. I mean, we do the necessary stuff, but it's not like you got to like constantly do it or you're losing time. Or
5: live to see it. Live to see another day.
1: Exactly.
2: But I think everybody wants different results too. You don't want to be beast mode. You don't want to be like 9 packs and, you know, that's not the life you want.
1: A 9-pack?
2: You know,
1: oh, my God.
2: Yeah. Instead of a 6-pack, a 9-pack is like real serious.
1: Scary. It is. Scary is a question for you. What's your question for Charles?
4: Yeah, Charles, is it true that cardio is overrated? Because I had some friends that say that it's all about resistance training and weights and things like that. And all these fancy machines that look like they're doing a lot, they don't really do a whole lot. And that treadmill and cardio, overrated. So true or false?
5: It's a valid point, but it's not fully true. So there's like a hierarchy. In order to, you know, for people who are, say, trying to lose weight, resistance training is the most important. That is like your steak and potatoes.
1: Well, no.
5: From there it becomes a time thing. So if someone can get three resistance training or four sessions a week, then from there they can start to add in like a little steady state cardio. But with the cardio itself, someone can lose a little bit of weight, but they didn't really put on more muscle, so to speak. So they're really only going to become like a smaller version of themselves with more chance of regaining that negative weight.
1: So you're saying both. You need to be building muscle, but you need to get a little cardio in there too. It's a healthy mix.
5: Correct. Prioritizing the resistance training. So there was some good truth to what your friend was saying.
1: There you go. Now, what's that one machine you put me on where I sit like this. And I put my legs really wide, right? And you have to like push in on these two bars.
0: What, are you giving birth?
1: Yeah, sort of. And he's like, you gotta get your legs wider, wider. And everyone in the gym is like staring at us like, what are these two dudes doing?
5: And I really, no, that is not true.
1: Well, so I mean, I never really, it's like, it feels like it's tightening my birth giving muscles.
2: Mm.
5: Maybe a slight exaggeration.
1: All right. Well, I'm okay. I don't like that one.
5: It's the Kaiser leg press.
1: Okay.
2: What's a Kaiser? I heard that's a roll in my book.
1: Yeah, yeah, that's a piece of bread. that's what I put Taylor Ham on.
2: Yeah.
5: Kaiser is just the name of the equipment. It's a brand like Life Fitness, Kaiser.
1: Oh, okay. Mm. We give it a dirty name.
5: Yeah.
1: Anyway. All right. Well, look, thanks for being on, Charles. I will be in today even though you caused an injury in my leg yesterday.
2: I love how you caused it.
5: Well, can you please come back so we can cause another one?
1: Yes, I will. I love you, Charles. I'll talk to you in a little bit, okay?
5: Love you guys too.
1: All right, bye. No, such a great guy.
2: Scary. I really loved
1: meeting this guy. He's really, really super nice.
2: What? He needs to get his hands on Scary.
4: No, my takeaway is I don't have to do cardio.
1: You know what? Start with the weights and stuff and the resistance training and just move into
4: it. And the more fancy the machine, I think the less benefit it has for you. I think
1: don't overthink it.
2: Start with a walk, Scary.
0: Scary, what kind of resistance training are you going to do?
1: Standing up from the couch.
2: Resist going to the gym. That's the resistance
1: exactly.
2: training.
1: I resist saying no to this cheeseburger.
4: Or that third donut.
1: Yeah, the third donut. I'm resisting the fourth.
6: Elvis Duran.
2: Oh, yeah.
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16: 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Elvis is just like, is a funny character.
17: He's funny. He's straightforward with people.
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19: Yeah, the phone taps are like seriously hilarious. 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
17: Everyone's just awesome.
15: Elvis Duran.
16: I just love you guys.
15: And the Morning Show.
1: I'm in the business of debt. And so Josh owed Gandhi $115. Mm-hmm. So I bought the debt from her.
2: Thank you.
1: I paid her $115. I paid dollar for dollar.
2: You did.
1: And so I started totally scaring the hell out of Josh.
2: Absolutely.
1: Pay me now. Let me see if it came through yet. I don't see it.
0: Huh?
1: He said he sent it. He said he sent it.
2: Josh,
1: it's not here. Oh, I charged Joshua $119. Does that mean that means it's in my account?
2: Yes.
1: I got it.
2: You got it.
1: $119. The debt cost him $4.
2: Yeah.
1: I charged him $4 and I won it.
2: I hope he learned something.
1: Yeah, but I'm kind of curious to know what his credit score is. When's the last time you checked your credit score? You can go online to Experian or whatever and you can check your credit score. Let me tell you something.
0: Is there any truth to when you check your credit score that it hurts your credit score?
1: No. Not if you check it. But if there's an inquiry by a bank or someone you want to borrow money from, it will go on your credit. And a lot of those could make your credit rating go down.
4: That's a hard inquiry. Yes. I call that a hard pull.
2: That's ridiculous. If you think about it, that is a ridiculous thing. You just want to see how things are going so they ding you for it.
1: Yeah.
0: Right.
1: Yeah.
2: But if you don't and then you apply for something and get denied, you also look like an idiot. What is this?
1: I think the theory is if you have a lot of inquiries, then it can pull your credit score down a little bit, but not much. It's whatever.
2: Stupid.
1: It's been, I know, but they're thinking if the first two people that checked your credit score did not give you the credit, then there's an issue there.
2: What if you decided I don't want to do this?
1: Well, I don't.
2: See, they don't know. They shouldn't ding you.
1: I don't know. I'm in the business of debt, not credit.
2: Okay, fine.
1: All right, it's now time for match the credit score.
3: I don't know. Does this violate any sort of rule or law?
1: I don't know. Does it?
3: I'm not sure.
1: Oh no! Everyone knowingly,
3: yeah, they well submitted,
1: willingly submitted. Let's go talk to Tina. Hi, Tina.
20: Hi guys, I love you guys so much!
1: We love you more than you'll ever love us! Alright, do you even know your credit score, Tina?
20: I do.
1: Is it good? I mean, do you want to share it? You don't have to, but are you?
20: It's okay. I'm working on getting it above a 620.
1: Okay. Alright. That's not, 620 is not a bad number, actually.
20: Yes.
1: And you know, they say the best way to bring your credit score up is to have some debt and pay it off monthly, without
3: correct,
20: yes.
1: without forgetting. Oops, that was my problem. Did you know my credit score was like, I think it was like 4 at one point. I was awful. Oh my God, Tina, I had everyone, like the sheriff was after me. I was so in debt years ago, but things have changed. All right, okay, I'm gonna read some credit scores to you, but she needs to know who all's.
3: Oh, there will be multiple choice.
1: Okay, are
3: so you
1: ready?
3: Have 3 options per credit score, okay, Tina?
1: And do you listen every day? Tina?
20: I do listen. Me and my son listen every morning on the way to work and school.
1: I love that. Now, here's the thing. So you know us well enough to know who's probably paying their monthly bills on time and who's not. We have some here who are more responsible than others, right?
20: Yes, absolutely.
1: All right. It's time to match that credit score.
3: All right. Here we go.
1: Where's that song?
20: Yay,
1: it's time to match that credit score. All right. Go ahead.
3: Okay. The score is 833. Is that Scotty B., Diamond,
11: or Andrew.
1: Oh, wow. Ooh.
11: 833, that's a perfect score. Almost that's a perfect great. Score. It's 833.
20: Excellent. I'm going to say Diamond.
11: Diamond. Ooh, no. So sorry. That's Scotty no. B.
1: Scotty B?
2: That makes sense. Nice.
20: Scotty B? Yes.
0: Exceptional.
20: Dang.
1: 833.
20: Yeah.
1: Dang.
20: Hi, Scotty. You want it. I need some tips.
1: I don't blame you. All right. Let's try another one. Tina.
11: Okay. 736. Is that Diamond? Is that Gandhi or is that Froggy?
1: That's a good score too, though.
11: That's good. Okay, not, well, it's not exceptional.
1: 736. Who are the? What are the choices?
11: Diamond, Gandhi, or Froggy?
20: Diamond, Gandhi, or Froggy. Let's go with Froggy. My son said Froggy.
11: Okay. Oh, so sorry.
20: Hey,
11: oh, that's Gandhi.
2: Gandhi. And let me tell you, that puts me in the excellent range. You shut up, Nick.
1: Yes, yes.
11: That's excellent.
1: No, 733 is still very high.
11: It's still, I thought 36. 750 was the cutoff.
20: Oh my gosh. Okay, I gotta redeem myself.
1: You're doing okay, Tina. Don't worry.
11: We're getting a little lower here.

0: fair.
1: Okay, fair.
2: Okay, that's fine.
3: It's fair,
2: and,
3: yes.
2: And Tina, you said you're around 660, right? You're around there.
3: Yes.
1: Okay. Okay. Is this Straight Nate, myself, Coaster Boy Josh, or Diamond? 660.
2: See, I'm thinking, like, you know, if you're still establishing credit, like Diamond, so you could have one around 660. I don't know, because you're young, Diamond.
3: Give me the names one more time.
1: Straight Nate.
3: Straight Nate.
1: Coaster Boy Josh, or Diamond? 660.
2: I think that's way too high for Josh.
3: Let's go with Coaster Boy Josh.
2: Really?
1: No, it's not.
0: Wow.
1: Is it you? It's me.
0: Hey, Nate.
1: You remember my tax issue I was telling you about?
2: Yeah. Oh, my God.
3: Yes, I do. You definitely did tell us about it.
2: But 660 is not awful.
1: It's Mike's score is normally much higher.
2: Yeah. I would buy your debt.
1: Gladly. Please do so. Okay. We're going to go to the lowest score we have.
2: Coaster Boy Josh.
1: Okay, the score is 580. That's even lower than yours, Tina.
3: And that's even lower.
2: And
3: okay.
2: Still, that's not awful.
1: It's 1 point above poor.
0: Okay. This one says it's bad.
1: Yeah.
2: Okay.
1: 580 is not
2: 580
1: good.
2: Is bad credit. Okay, who is that?
1: So is this Coaster Boy Josh?
2: Yes.
1: Is this Andrew? Or is this Diamond?
3: Okay.
1: 580.
2: What do you think, Tina?
3: Coaster Boy Josh.
1: Wrong.
0: Whoa.
2: Oh, my God. Whose is it?
1: It's what? Andrew.
2: Andrew.
3: I don't know anything.
2: Oh, my God, Andrew. What the hell?
1: Andrew admits that he's bad with money.
3: I would have thought Andrew would have been up in the sixes.
2: Me, too, because he's so anal. I would think he would pay everything on time.
3: That's what I'm saying.
2: Oh, my God.
3: Oh, well, man.
2: So are you going to tell everyone else's scores?
1: Okay, last one I'm going to let you guess here. 731. Is this Producer Sam, Coaster Boy Josh, or Diamond?
3: Diamond.
1: It's Coaster Boy Josh.
2: Oh my God, Josh.
1: I know.
2: What? Oh my God,
1: Coaster Boy has probably one of the higher credit scores on the show.
2: Well, who else do you have?
1: 789. Whoa. Any guesses?
2: No, go ahead.
1: Diamond.
2: Diamond. Good going, Diamond. You go, girl.
3: Diamond. You go, girl.
1: 700. Scary. Scary has lower credit.
2: What is up with you?
3: Scary.
2: You need to, like, get a credit card and just pay it every month. Have debt.
3: Oh, my God.
2: You people who pay off debt have higher scores. Mm-hmm. And what else?
3: Yes,
1: see, that's all I have.
3: Credit.
1: But the thing that surprised me is Coaster Boy actually has a pretty good credit score. I mean, he really should be paying his debts.
2: But what, does Froggy have a good credit score?
1: Froggy, I didn't get yours.
4: Yeah, you did.
2: Oh. Okay, well, is it?
4: 830.
2: Oh, my God.
1: Oh my God.
2: 830 is great credit.
3: That is great.
1: But do you want the highest score, Tina?
3: Yes.
1: 850. Guess who has 850?
3: Is it Danielle?
2: No.
1: No. There is no 851. 850 is as high as it goes.
2: 850 is as high as it goes?
1: Yeah.
2: Whose credit is that?
1: That would be Elvis Duran.
3: Hey!
2: Let me tell you. Tina, I'm not kidding you. I used to have the worst credit score in the world. And of course, over time, I've pulled it out of the mud. So there you go. Anyway. Well, look.
3: Wonderful.
2: Yeah, what?
0: Let me tell you, this was good that we did this because when I went to check, it showed me that I had a major derogatory. $58 I owe somebody. $58 and it's messing up my credit right now.
2: No pay.
3: That's over $58. No.
0: Telling
3: that's
0: you what.
3: Awful.
0: Nonsense.
2: I think it goes over $850.
1: I think it, depending on the agency, I think 850 is the highest for some.
2: Okay.
1: 850 is
0: this looks like it's the highest on my little map here.
2: But no, people are texting they have like 880.
1: I don't know if that's possible.
0: Maybe that was a typo. Text typo.
2: No.
3: It has to be.
2: Well, look, Tina, I'm so happy you're listening to us. And thanks for playing Match That Credit Score.
3: Thank you, guys. I love you guys so much.
2: I love you, too. Thanks for being part of, like, one of the worst things we've ever done on our show. It's like, how boring is this stupid thing? Have a beautiful day, Tina. I love you. What's your son's name?
3: You, too. My son's name is Kimani.
2: You tell Kimani we said, yo, what's up? Have a great day, Tina. I love speaking with you.
3: Thank you.
2: Take it easy. I love our listeners so much.
0: That was fun.
2: Was it?
0: Yeah, I enjoyed that.
1: Actually, Josh, his score is good enough that he should have paid you.
0: Absolutely.
1: He's just shirking.
4: That's why he did pay then. That's why he paid. He didn't want Elvis to ruin his good score.
2: Yeah, I would drag him to the mud.
0: His kneecap needs a tap regardless.
2: Okay.
0: Just a tap.
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5: Ah, horoscopes. Do we believe in these things yet? Do we believe they're accurate at all?
6: When they're convenient sometimes. For me, I do.
5: Okay. Yes. Let me ask you this. And as we're doing horoscopes, do you listen to everyone's or just yours?
7: Just mine. Just mine. I don't care about anybody else.
6: Oh, no. I listen to mine and then my loved ones.
8: Yes. Me too.
5: Yeah. I listen for Alex's. I listen for Gemini's just to see what he's going to screw up today.
6: Yep.
5: All right. Let's get into it. Horoscopes. Who's doing them? It's Froggy and
7: Danielle. His work wife.
5: And Danielle. Okay. Oh, the work wife.
6: Okay.
5: Thing. Okay. Let's go.
6: Work husband, you start.
8: Okay. I'll start first. If you celebrate a birthday today, happy birthday. You celebrate with Charlie Sheen, Steve Sharipa, and Sean White. Virgo, everything you've been quietly working toward this season delivers in a big way today. Your day, it is a 10.
6: All right, Libra, your season is just around the corner, and the energy building around you is already undeniable. Your day is a 9.
8: Scorpio, stop reading into everything. Sometimes people are exactly as straightforward as they appear. Your day's a 5.
6: Sagittarius, get your body moving today. Even a short walk will do more for your mood than sitting with it. Your day is an 8.
8: Capricorn, delegate something that has been taking up your time but does not actually need your specific skill set. Your day's a 7.
6: Aquarius, speak your mind in a group setting where everyone else has been too cautious to say the quiet part loud. Your day is an 8.
8: Pisces, say no to something without offering an explanation and feel the immediate relief of not justifying yourself. Your day's a 6.
6: Aries, a bold call you made earlier in the week proves itself right in the most satisfying way. Your day's a 9.
8: Taurus, clear a pile of small tasks that have been cluttering your to-do list and feel the mental shift immediately. Your day's an 8.
6: Hey, Gemini, a random detour ends up being the most interesting part of your week. Your day is a 7.
8: Cancer, someone shows up for you in a way that reminds you exactly why you keep them close. Your day is a 9.
6: And Leo, a quieter day than usual is actually exactly what your nervous system needed. Let it be. Your day's a 6, and those are your Thursday morning horoscopes.
5: Hey, I want you to text me at 55100, if you are one of the 3% of Americans that brush their teeth while sitting on the toilet.
6: Oh!
7: What?
5: Hey, be nice.
6: Oh, God.
5: Some people they're time efficient.
6: That doesn't seem practical.
5: They like to, they're hitting several targets with one shot.
6: Do you spit like between your legs?
5: I guess. Oh. That's what we're gonna find out.
6: Alright.
5: This is what I learned. The question for the random poll was, where do you brush your teeth? 71% said they in the mirror, at the sink.
6: Mm-hmm.
5: 20% of people said they walk around the house while they're brushing their teeth.
7: What?
5: And 3% say they sit somewhere. Another 3% says they sit on the toilet while brushing their teeth.
6: Okay.
5: You know, don't even mention brushing your teeth in the shower. Scotty Beag is so upset about
9: that. I'll vomit thinking about it. I will tell you, though, I drank coffee on the toilet the other day, which was kind of weird.
6: Oh.
5: Yeah. Everything you do is weird.
6: You cannot mix charticles and food or anything that you consume.
10: Exactly.
9: I was thinking about that.
6: But I would rather you shower and brush your teeth than toilet and brush your teeth.
10: Or toilet and
5: brush. You'd rather a shower toothbrush than a sharting toothbrush.
9: Yes. You know what? I would rather brush my teeth on the toilet than in the shower. Yeah. Okay. I might try it later.
6: Okay. Oh, thanks. Great.
9: Okay.
5: But also the one that intrigued me is people walking around the house while brushing. Because I would drip all over the place.
7: Yeah.
6: Same.
7: I'd right. slobber.
6: Me too. Yeah, me too. Yeah. Straight down my chin.
5: Yeah.
6: It's gross.
5: A little slobby. Anyway. All right. No one's texting in about, someone said they brush their teeth on the toilet if they're running late.
6: Okay.
5: A lot of people brush their teeth in the shower. Okay.
7: I just don't brush my teeth if I'm running late.
6: I just don't brush my teeth.
7: Why bother?
11: I'm a shower brusher. You get everything. I don't want spittle on my mirror. That's why I do everything in the shower.
6: I
11: shave in the shower. All of it.
6: Toothpaste toes.
5: All right. Well, with that said, I just want to...
6: Scary's toes smell very minty. Why do your toes smell so minty, Scary?
5: Your toes are so fresh.
12: Hey, girl.
13: Hey.
14: These guys are getting really high.
5: No.
12: You're entertaining. I learn things.
14: He thinks redhead people smell like cheese.
11: Well, that's just been my experience.
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2: Right now, from the Power 94 newsroom, this is a local news update.
3: Good morning. I'm David Miller with today's headlines. The Alfalfa Rural Fire District Board of Directors has established a hiring process to select a new fire chief following the departure of former Chief Chad Laval nearly 2 months ago. The district's board approved a timeline during a recent meeting that establishes a six-person selection committee to evaluate candidates and recommend finalists. The search will be conducted by a six-person hiring committee comprising three district groups. The panel will include two local fire chiefs from neighboring departments alongside two members of the board of directors and two recently named training officers. Four candidates are seeking the position, originating from locations across Oregon, including Bend, Eugene, and Culver. The committee will meet over a two-week period to interview all four applicants before paring down the field to two finalists. An emergency operation will begin today to rescue wild horses threatened by severe food and water shortages in southeast Oregon. An especially dry winter and recent wildfires have led to not enough resources for the animals to survive, according to the BLM. To help the animals, the BLM will transport 499 horses to facilities where they will receive veterinary evaluations, appropriate care, high-quality feed, and continuous access to fresh water. Some of the horses will be available for adoption after they are treated through the BLM online corral. For more information, go to BLM.gov. The Bend Comedy Festival returns for its second year, September 4th through the 6th, bringing more than 30 comedians from across the country to venues throughout Bend. Taking a look at the weather, Thursday starts with a clearing before clouds roll back in, and we see the slight chance for a few afternoon and evening showers today. Temperatures will still be chilly in the upper 50s to lower 60s, with overnight lows in the low to mid 40s. Friday will be a very similar day, though, with more chance of showers. This weekend is looking partly to mostly cloudy, with highs warming into the mid to upper 60s. We could see a few scattered showers on Sunday. With today's local headlines, I'm David Miller. Have a great day.
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7: Wake up.
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2: Elvis Duran in the morning show.
9: Hold my hand as I walk you around the room.
10: Yay! Hey.
9: I feel like Peter Pan. Everyone, hold on. I'm flying. Here we go. We'll start with you, Scary. What's on your mind today?
11: So I saw on TikTok recently that when you go out and you order eggs at one of these fast food places, or even sometimes you go to a diner or a restaurant and you order an omelet, a lot of times that's like not real fresh cracked eggs. And the only way to get fresh cracked eggs is to order them over easy, sunny side, or a way that you can actually see the egg in its purest form, hard boiled.
9: You mean the scrambles? The scrambles are not always pure eggs?
11: Right. Sometimes, because a lot of times they do this in bulk. It comes from the factory or chemicals, and it's mixed with all kinds of crap. Ah. So anytime they throw scrambled eggs on the grill, you don't know what that is. So if you want the freshest possible chance at a good whole egg, you got to order it in its closest form.
9: Okay. You know, a lot of hotels have those free breakfasts. Those are the ones you should be very suspicious of. I'm not saying all of them, but yeah. they deliver them in big baggies.
0: Yes.
9: And so we're not quite sure.
0: More.
9: Just keep that in mind.
0: All that juice at the bottom.
9: All right. Fairly. Oh, wait, hold on a second. Duly noted. Duly noted, Scary. Thanks for looking out for us at the egg buffet. Hey, what's up with you today, Gandhi?
5: I recently read something asking a question. Are you climbing the mountain to see the world, or are you climbing the mountain for the world to see you? And it really made me stop and think for a second about everything we do and how much more important it is to climb that mountain to see the world. Because if you're just doing something performatively for everyone to watch you, it's not going to be nearly as fulfilling as if you're doing it because it fulfills you and it feels good. So I thought, I'm going to keep that in mind going forward with everything I do. And I thought I would share that with you guys.
7: I like that.
9: Very nice. Yeah, it just reminds you that in this life of ours, we need to keep our eyes open and learn from things that are out there that we ignore if we're just too busy focusing on ourselves,
5: yeah.
9: Right?
5: Mm-hmm.
9: I love that. You focus on the world. Don't let it be all about the world focusing on you.
5: Yeah.
9: All right. All right. Two great pieces of advice in a row. The fake egg story and the self-absorbed story. Hey, what's up with you, Straight Nate?
8: Have you done a lot of online shopping? Anybody in this room?
5: No, not at all.
8: Do you want a tip? You may already know this, but here's a tip if you want a coupon for 10, 20, maybe even more percent off. Put it in your cart and register with that site. Every once in a while, it'll be in your cart and whatever cookies are on your computer, whatever cash is logged into your computer, their company sees that and then they'll say, hey, this is still sitting in your cart. How about we help you out? Here's 25% off.
5: I do it all the time.
8: Just sit it in your cart, and then the discounts start to roll in. Not saying it's going to happen every time, but it's a very good likelihood of that happening.
9: You get a text going, hey, where'd you go?
5: Right.
9: Yep. Don't you still want that blah, blah, blah?
5: Did you forget you wanted this?
8: Right.
9: That is smart, and that's great advice. Oh, my God, three pieces of great advice
5: what
9: in a row.
5: Great advice?
9: Froggy, it's your turn, Froggy. Give us good advice.
0: I don't have advice. I have a question, Elvis. So yesterday.
9: Oh, you have a question every day.
0: I do. I took Rexy man to a new place yesterday, dropped him off. About 2 hours later, came back and picked him up, and the lady said to me as I walked in the door, she said, he is just the sweetest boy in all the land. And I said, he is. You're right. I love him just the same. She said, oh, he's so wonderful, fawning all over him. When I walked out, I thought to myself, no. Does she tell everybody that? Does she tell everybody that comes to get their dog he's the sweetest boy in the land? Or is Rexy really the sweetest boy in the land?
5: Both. Maybe it's both.
9: It could be a little of both, absolutely.
0: Yeah. I feel like she tells everybody that, but it made me feel good, though.
9: At the end of the day, he is a sweet boy. So,
5: he is.
0: And I'm taking him back there because now I think she really likes him. So I'm taking him back there for sure.
9: Oh, good. That worked then.
5: I think that's their plan. Yeah. Like, my vet used to tell me my dog was the best dog he's ever met. He said, oh, if you ever don't want him, I want to take him home. He's the best.
7: Yeah.
5: And I was like, what? He's crazy. Amazing.
7: That's fine.
9: What about you, Danielle? What's on your mind today?
7: So mine is not advice either. Mine is about how crazy my cats are. Oh, my gosh. So we had this wicker basket for laundry. It was like a laundry basket, but it was falling apart. We've had it for years. So we replaced it, and we haven't had a chance to take it outside to the garbage yet. Well, these two cats, Dickie and Fred, jumped on top of the wicker basket, broke it even more. Then yesterday, I'm like, why is it? I'm trying to push it. Why is it so heavy? Fred has now made it a home.
5: Oh.
7: He's now inside. He was in there for hours, all comfy in the thick. So now I cannot throw this thing out. I'm thinking,
9: of course not.
7: Where am I going to put it? Where am I going to? They have enough scratching things in the house. Where the hell am I going to put this huge wicker basket that's broken so that he can enjoy himself? Why is it all about him and my cats?
9: Because it is.
7: Yeah.
9: It's about our dogs. It's about our cats.
7: Oh my gosh. End of story. I know.
5: So did you almost throw Fred away?
7: No. So I wanted to move it to a different part of the room because it's in the middle of the room. And I'm like, why is it so heavy? And I have a picture I'll show you. I look inside. I'm like, son of a... And he was there for hours. He sat there for hours. Because Sheldon sent me a picture later on. I'm like, he's been sitting there for hours.
9: All right. So your opening question was, are my cats crazy? Well, the answer is you're crazy. You're a crazy cat woman.
7: That is true.
9: And that's okay. Scotty B, what's up with you?
10: Well, I'm not sure if you guys are going to be proud of me or just not care anymore. You know my obsession with $2 bills, of course.
5: Yeah.
10: The other day I was at a state park and I had to pay the entrance fee and I gave her five $2 bills and she said, we can't take those, sir. I'm sorry. They told me we can't take these. And I just said, okay. And I gave her my credit card.
5: Oh, wow.
10: Yeah.
5: Proud of you.
9: What happened to you?
10: I don't know. I just turned over a new leaf for some reason.
9: I just thought your whole point with $2 bills was just to be an a-hole.
10: It is. But, you know, she was young, and I just didn't want to start a fight, and I just said, okay, no problem.
9: Well, so, this is the new softer Scotty B.
11: The softer side of Scotty.
7: Who is growing?
10: I don't know. I mean, that's not to say that I'm not going to yell at somebody down the road, but for whatever reason, I just didn't want to do it this time.
7: Look at you.
9: Did you think about sending an email to her supervisors or anything?
10: There was a police officer there, you know, because they were watching, I guess. And I wanted to call her over and say, hey, I could use these, right? But I just didn't want to start anything. So we're all good.
9: Wow. Nice. Scotty, wow. This is not you. What have you done with our Scotty?
10: Yeah, I don't know.
7: Where is he? Are you okay? Are you feeling okay?
10: No.
9: Okay. Let's hear it for the softer, gentler side of
7: Go Scotty.
9: Scotty!
7: Yay!
12: Ha-ha. Laugh. Funny.
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1: All right, we go live to the backseat of a car in an impound lot.
2: Oh.
1: This could be an interesting story. On line 24, it's Don. Hey, is this Don?
3: Yeah, sure is.
1: Don, hello, lady. Hello, lady. So I saw your text roll through, and I was like, we got to call Don and see if he's okay. Tell everyone what happened to you.
3: I got, I was doing a small job last night, went back to my car. Car is gone. Private property sign about 50 yards away, and apparently I was still in a private property, got towed. My home keys were in my car, and they wouldn't open it up till just next day, so I went to see if I can get my keys anyway. Ended up sneaking into the impound lot. My wife said, don't jump the fence, but I found a way to creep it sideways into through the fence.
1: Yeah.
3: And decided to, I wanted to drive through the fence, but my wife said no.
1: Yeah, no, that's so,
2: oh my goodness.
1: I don't know, there's so many things, so many things we've learned in movies growing up. First of all, driving a car through a fence doesn't always turn out great.
2: No.
1: Secondly,
3: there was no
1: ramp. Sneaking.
3: There's no ramp to drive over.
1: I know, well, hold on, sneaking into an impound lot, aren't there like big dogs? Don't they always have dogs in impound lots?
3: I was afraid of dogs, actually, but it was late at night. I couldn't see any dogs. Nothing was barking at me, so it's actually a pretty small lot.
1: Okay, let me clear something. Is it your name Dan or Don? Dan?
3: Dan.
1: Okay,
3: Dan.
1: Okay, Dan. So, Dan, they towed your car last night. You needed your house keys out of your car. The impound lot was closed, so you snuck into the lot, and you spent the night sleeping in your impounded car?
3: Well, at the gate entrance, hoping that someone else would get towed, and I would go out as someone else would come in, but no one came in for the rest of the night.
2: Oh, wait, so you drove your car to the front entrance of the place?
3: Yeah, I'm still there right now.
1: Oh, okay. So,
2: now they have you on camera getting into your car and driving it to the front entrance. Okay.
3: Yeah, this is my own property. They took my property.
1: Okay, all right. So, Dan, you're like the cat that waits at the kitchen door for someone to open it so he can run out.
4: I love those cats.
1: So, all right. So, I mean, you do have to pay fines and stuff, don't you? I mean, what are the legalities? What laws are we breaking here, Dan? What do you think?
3: I'm trying to ask for your wide audience's knowledge, because I'm sure someone else has driven over a fence or avoided paying some impound lot fees.
1: Well, so, I don't know. That is technically your car, your property, but
2: right.
1: You are technically on someone else's private property getting it. So I don't know. I'm not an attorney. I'm not an officer of the law.
3: Signs actually don't say private property, do not enter. It only says no customers beyond this point for insurance reasons.
1: Okay.
3: Private property.
1: All right, so you're just breaking insurance laws. Okay,
2: oh, man.
1: Well,
4: really, he's just like trespassing at the moment, right?
2: Yeah.
1: Yeah.
4: You could probably get out pretty quickly for that.
1: I don't know. Okay, let me ask you this. They're going to obviously they're going to be showing up eventually.
2: Mm-hmm.
1: Are you going to say, hey, you know, I've got my car, I'm ready to pay, I just want to leave, let me just take care of it? Or are you just going to like drive out and just try to stay away? I mean, because they have your license plate, they have all your information, I'm assuming.
2: Mm-hmm.
1: Dan.
2: Uh-oh.
5: We lost
6: Dan. Oh, you lost him.
2: Uh-oh.
1: Oh, no.
4: See, now,
2: maybe
4: someone came in.
2: If
1: yeah,
2: I
1: they
2: was
1: showed
2: him,
1: up.
2: I would not be there. I would get out of my car and go on the other side of the gate and wait for them to open so they don't know that I was there overnight.
1: Yeah. I don't. Hey, any thoughts, Straight Nate?
5: You know.
1: You have to speak into the microphone if you could.
5: Well, yeah. My thought is I think he should just pretend that he was in the car the whole time and say, hey.
1: Yeah, they
2: totally.
5: I was sleeping back here. I've been here all night. Oh,
1: they
5: hang on.
1: Towed him to the impound lot.
4: And how dare you? I wanted to go home.
1: So, I mean, let's look at the facts here. It's a locked gate.
2: Mm-hmm. Yeah.
1: It's obvious it wasn't wide open. Hey, welcome, one and all. Please come in. So he is trespassing.
2: Yeah, this is why he needs to get out of the car and go on the other side of the gate until they open up.
1: Right.
4: I don't know. I feel like he needs to double down. He's already broken all these rules. He might as well just go all the way, get that car.
1: He's back. Dan, are you there?
3: I'm back.
1: Yeah, we feel as if you've broken some laws and you could be in some trouble.
2: Yeah.
3: So, yeah. But if I get out before they see me, that,
1: the only way for you to get out is for you to crash through a gate. right?
3: I do, but I think that's the only entrance. So if anyone starts working, they have to open this gate as well.
2: Yeah, you can't just drive out. That's illegal.
1: Well, hold on. They're going to see the car leaving.
2: Yeah.
1: Hold on. So can you back your car like behind a wall or another car and just kind of stay hidden until they open the gate and come in to start their day, and then you drive out when no one's watching?
3: I could do that, but I kind of need to get to work too.
1: I'm not suggesting you do that. I'm suggesting that you get out of your car and leave the lot and wait till they legally open. Because even though it is your property, it seems like you're still stealing. Is that weird? You're stealing your own car? I don't know.
2: And we don't really want to read about you on the news tomorrow, and then they're going to say, and a local radio station gave them some crappy advice.
1: Do not take out advice. What, Gandhi?
4: I think that you are onto something, though, when you said they already have your license plate and they have your information. So even if he drives that car out of there and somehow escapes it, I think that the tow fees might just keep racking up until he takes care of it. So you might as well take care of it.
2: They're going to arrest him too,
1: guys. If he drives off that lot, he's breaking more laws.
2: Yes.
1: I mean, there could be a felony. We don't know.
6: He's technically stealing his own car.
2: He broke into the place.
3: They stole my car.
1: That's another court battle. That's later. But wait, I'm going to ask you what state you're in. What state are you in?
3: I am in New York State.
1: Okay, the state of New York. Okay. Hold on one second. Okay,
3: we connect in
6: a state of desperation right now.
1: I can't hear you. What'd you say, Dan?
3: A very big city in New York State.
2: Trouble.
1: Hold on. Let me connect you with Ron. Hello, Ron. Good morning.
3: What's up, Ron?
7: Good morning, everybody. Hello, lady.
1: Ron, what is your perspective here? Are you a police officer, or are you an attorney, or you just familiar with laws that we're breaking? So, what's going on?
7: So I work for a 911 dispatch center, but my father also worked for a tow company, was a tow truck driver for about 35 years.
1: Okay, what is your perspective of what's going on with Dan here at the impound lot?
7: So if Dan was to leave, that would actually be theft of services by the company that towed his car. So he could then actually get in trouble again, and they already have his plate, and they can probably just run it through the local police department for theft at that point.
2: But if he stays, like, I think he should leave without the car. But if he's in that gate when they open up, aren't they going to say he was breaking an entry?
7: They could say he was trespassing, too.
2: Yeah.
1: Wow.
4: What if he was in the car overnight when they towed it? Is it their fault?
1: What'd you say, Dan?
3: I was planning to say that I was in the car when they towed me.
1: Well, they're not supposed to. I think they're supposed to check to make sure no one's in it.
2: Yeah.
3: Anyway, negligence.
1: Someone just sent a text. By the way, and Ron, we do appreciate your call and your knowledge because of your family members and this and that. But keep in mind, Dan, everything we're telling you is all just we're guessing. Please don't take any of it as law and fact.
2: Right.
1: Okay. I just want to cover our asses. But I will tell you this.
3: All right. I love Ron's advice, but I was hoping he would give me advice on how to escape.
1: Well, hold on. We just received another text. It says in New York State, this guy is effed. As F.
2: No. Get out of the car and walk through the gate.
7: Can I say one more thing, guys?
1: Yes, please. Go ahead, Ron.
7: If you pay cash, they'll probably lower the bill for you because cash is always king.
1: Oh, yeah. In New York State, where we break more laws by paying cash because they don't want to pay taxes on it. You know what? Right. I got to tell you, this is to Dan and Ron, everyone listening. When I first moved from the South up to New York, I learned about a lot of ways people break laws when they pay cash and they don't, there's no tracing of the transaction, whatever. Ron, thank you for your call. I appreciate it. And thank you for listening to us and adding to our conversation.
7: Have a great day, guys. Bye-bye.
1: All right. Bye-bye. So, Dan, what are you going to do? What do you think is the best thing to do?
3: I still want to escape and then fight my way with they stole my car and they wouldn't give me back my car than...
2: This is a terrible plan.
3: Yeah,
2: Well, make sure we're your first phone call tomorrow morning that you can tell us what's going on.
1: Absolutely. But, Dan, just keep in mind, even though that seems like the easiest thing, I think that's going to add to frustration, because you're going to get really frustrated with all the stuff you
3: have to do. Well, after there's daylight, I'm going to go back outside to make sure there's no private property sign. I think, I'm pretty sure there's only that insurance sign, so.
1: Okay, well, keep in mind, just because there's no sign doesn't mean it could be a private property. I got Chad on line 22. Let's add him real quick. Hey, Chad.
8: How you guys doing?
1: We're just kind of wondering what's going to happen to Dan. So, not you, but your dad actually drove through a fence once.
2: Oh, jeez.
8: Yeah.
1: And what happened?
8: Down there in California. Well, I was like 5 years old, and my dad had a trucking company, and we were down in L.A. doing a job. And one of the drivers got one of his trucks impounded. It was a big truck, a semi. And I remember going to the impound yard. My dad threw me over the fence, and he climbed over. We climbed in the cab of the truck, and he just smashed the fence and just trucked on.
1: Oh, my God. Was there any price to pay? Did they catch up with him? Did they charge him?
8: No, nothing. I mean, we just blew through it and just kept on, ever happened.
2: Wow.
1: Okay, by the way, Dan, if you're listening.
2: Don't do that.
1: Bad advice.
3: Are you sure? That doesn't sound so bad.
1: It sounds like a sexy trucker movie, but I don't know. All right. Thank you, Chad. Hold on one second, Chad. There is something I want you to know, okay? I'm being very serious with you, Dan, okay? Just hear me out. Even though the sign may not say private property, it may be private property, and there are other vehicles there, and there is a chance someone could be breaking in just to steal cars that don't own those cars. If that's the case, there could be a chance someone who works there could have a gun and could shoot you. You could be harmed, and just keep that in mind. I really, really wish that you would get out of there and wait until the place is open for business, and then safely get your car back, and then fight the fact that they took your car wrongly later. I don't want you to get shot in the head.
3: Elvis, I'm your 420 dry cleaner. I need to open up the store in an hour and a half.
1: Well,
3: this impound lot's only open from like 9 to 2 or something. And, I cannot get back here without taking the whole day off, and no one's gonna get their dry cleaning if I do that.
1: Is there anyone who can open the store for you, or is there anyone who can come down and get your car for you at 9 o'clock?
3: Not really. I think that all my friends would just have to take a day off to do that for me, I would have to take a day off.
1: Okay, I don't want you to get hurt. I know this has been a fun, interesting conversation. Yeah. Yeah, Gandhi, what do you think?
4: Can we all just like pool to get him an Uber to open the place up and then Uber back and pay for your towing and get in trouble and don't get hurt? I'll do it too.
1: I'll do that. We'll take care of your Uber. We'll have someone pick you up. I just don't want you to get hurt because we don't know if the person that runs that lot is smart enough to like stop and ask you questions before they try to hurt you or
2: and
1: something
2: like that.
1: And you
2: might startle them. If you startle them.
1: What's that, Dan?
3: They don't know how to break. They don't know how to make a proper fence. I don't think they're smart enough to do a lot of stuff.
1: Well, no.
4: Oh God, Dan.
2: Oh my gosh.
1: I would say if they don't make a proper fence, then maybe they're not that smart, is my point. So
4: exactly.
2: Oh my goodness.
1: All right.
4: Careful.
1: We have to put you on hold and continue the saga later. I know Nate's going to give you a number to stay in touch with us, and so we can figure this out. Nate, can you take over?
5: Yeah.
1: And Dan, my advice is get out of there and go to work and come back and figure this out later. I'm hoping that you follow that.
3: That's what my wife says, but she is in China, so.
1: Why is she? She's in China?
3: Yeah. Well, she can't really influence me too much now. I'm doing
1: no,
3: well,
1: it doesn't matter where she is. She's still your wife.
2: Right.
1: I mean, just because
3: I'm supposed to protect you. I'm like, oh, well, she's like, I guess I can't control you now. You're already in the lot.
1: Oh, my God, Dan. You're a mess. All right.
6: This conversation takes a weird turn every single time.
1: It does.
6: Then it's out of Dan's mouth.
1: This is definitely going to be on Netflix. We got to produce this story.
2: Oh, God.
1: Okay, Dan, hold on.
3: Oh, yeah. TV show all the way. Okay, bye.
1: Hold on. Don't hang up. Nate, pick him up.
5: Wow.
1: Oh.
2: I'm worried if he's going to scare the person when they first come to work, and then they're going to do something because they're startled,
1: I agree.
6: We talked to him for 20 minutes, and at the end he goes, oh, yeah, my wife's in China. like that's just like she's across the street.
1: I don't know. If we were Dan and we were there and we see it's so simple, if I just gunned it and just whirled right through a fence or gate, then I could, I'm free. But I don't know if it's that easy.
4: Technology has ruined everything, because even if he tries to say I was in that car, they're going to go look at the camera. They're going to see him squeeze through the fence and get in the car. He's stuck. He just needs to pay it and get out of there.
1: I love this text. Dan is the Robin Hood for all of us who've been towed.
4: He kind of is.
1: And also, you know, we're on in this big city in New York State, and I'm wondering how many people who run tow yards or impound lots are like, maybe I better get over there.
2: Yeah.
1: Right. All right. So I tell you what, we've got to move forward. As soon as we find out more about Dan, we will let you know.
2: Maybe if they're both listeners, like the person that owns the tow yard and Dan, they'll have this common bond and they'll go easy on him.
1: Okay. Well, see, there's another storyline. I don't know. You know, we don't know. I just want to, I want him to be safe.
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0: It's Gary Jones from Elvis Duran and the Power 94 Morning Show. Thank you for waking up with us today. We'll be right back after this on Power 94.
1: It's not even that far.
2: I know my body. I can drive.
3: There's no traffic, so there's no danger.
4: It's easy to find excuses for driving impaired. That's because when you're impaired, your judgment is too. But no matter how you spin it, there's no excuse for driving after you've been drinking.
2: But I literally just had two drinks.
4: It literally doesn't matter. 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
1: I've driven before and it's been fine.
4: Tell that to the families and friends of the more than 100 people killed here each year by impaired drivers.
3: But I can't leave my car here.
4: Oh, you're worried you'll be inconvenienced. 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
1: So, you know, we talk about this all the time. Every once in a while, and I know you love listening to our show, but sometimes we may play a song that makes your teeth hurt, makes you get a headache, maybe you just don't like them. So you skip it, and that makes us sad to know that you've gone away for 3 minutes and 45 seconds, but make sure you come back after that turd of a song is over, please. So Gandhi decided to skip around the hallways of the Elvis Duran Morning Show and do a poll with her clipboard, just asking, what song do you always skip if you hear it on the radio? Mm-hmm. We all had, okay, maybe this song could be included in that. Really? We need new music.
2: I tried to find the most obnoxious song for this segment.
3: I like it. No,
1: you've been playing this for years and years. It never goes away. All right. So we call it Skip It. Tell everyone what we're doing and how they win.
3: All right. All you have to do is guess the name of the song. You don't have to guess who hated it. We'll tell you who hated it. But every single person on this show was asked. And just because one person hates it doesn't mean we all do. I know there are going to be some arguments. But that's what they said. They said what they said.
4: There's always argument.
3: Yeah.
1: That's what we love. We love arguments. I mean, we argue from things like, toast crumbs in the butter.
3: Yeah.
1: And it goes on and on. All right. It's now time for part two of Skip It. Let's welcome. There's that music. We welcome Carla on line one. Good morning,
5: Hi.
1: Carla. It's time for part two. We had a very successful
5: Good
1: part
5: morning,
1: one,
5: guys.
1: You know.
3: Morning.
1: Good morning. Yeah, part one was a total success. Let's see if you can be just as great in part two. Now, these are songs that members of our show have said they will definitely skip if they ever hear them. So let's just get right into it, shall we?
5: Perfect. Sounds great.
1: We already did eight, so let's move on to Skip It, song number nine. What is this?
6: Time is always the best, best, the best. Into the future.
1: It's a different version of an old classic. What is that?
5: That's John Legend, Fly Like an Eagle.
1: Okay, well, the name of the song is Fly Like an Eagle, so you got it.
3: Okay.
1: It was actually...
5: Oh, that's Seal.
1: Yeah, Seal. Exactly.
4: But I can see. I mean, it does have a little John Legend sound.
3: Okay.
1: It does.
5: Yeah.
1: It does.
5: A little bit,
1: So according to the world's worst operations manager, Andrew, our own Andrew says he hates that song. When he hears it, he skips it every single time. Why did he say that? It's a pretty good song.
3: He doesn't really have a lot of great answers as to why. He just hates it. It triggers him. But also one of his favorite songs in the world is Seal, so I don't know what goes on with Andrew.
1: Yeah, okay. So Fly Like an Eagle. You got the title right, and that's all that matters. All right, you've got one out of one. Carla, here we go. Skip it. Song number 10.
6: I was wondering if after all these years you'd like to be.
1: Wow.
5: Hello from the other side. Hello.
1: Hello. Hello, is
3: yeah.
1: it? Absolutely.
5: Yes.
1: So, Gandhi, who is it that hated Hello?
3: That is none other than Scary Jones.
4: Wow. Really?
2: Stop, listen, Hello. Love Adele, hate that song.
4: Really?
2: Because she sounds so desperate in that song. Because it's about a breakup, and she's looking back at the breakup, when she should be just moving on. What the hell is she looking back at the guy who doesn't want her anymore?
1: Okay.
2: Good riddance to old rubbish.
1: Okay.
3: She
1: all right.
3: should be moving on.
2: It was a red flag.
1: Talk about trigger. You are, you just laid an egg in your pants. You're so upset.
4: Hello.
1: Right, okay, so you now have to, Hello. So they should rename it. Hello. She should say it like that.
3: Yeah.
1: All right. So now you have two out of two. And now I remember we had this conversation with Danielle just the other day. She despises this song. Oh. I don't even know if you know the name of it, but here it is. She hates it. What's the name of that song?
5: Blue.
1: Blue.
3: Oh.
4: No.
3: I see where you're going.
4: Yeah,
3: now.
4: It makes me blue when it comes on.
1: Yeah, a lot of people don't know the name of it because they hate it so much. That is called Sandstorm.
3: Ugh. And we don't know why it's called that.
5: I would have never gotten that.
4: And you're constantly waiting for the lyrics to start. It's like, why are we playing this?
5: Yes.
4: This is not the club.
1: I hit it again. Like I said the other day, it sounds like this again. Morse code for kill me. All right. But you're doing really well. I didn't expect you to get the title, but I know you've heard that awful song before, Carla. You have two out of three.
5: Definitely heard it.
1: Yeah, of course. Okay. And now here's Skip It, song number 12. What is this? Oh, why would anyone hate that? It's a great song. Someone does, though. What is it?
5: Bruno Mars. Don't believe this one. Come on. Oh my God, I cannot remember the title.
1: You know all the lyrics. Are you sure?
5: Yes.
1: Okay, that is, you're gonna get mad. It's yes. Uptown Funk. Oh. Uptown Funk.
5: Uptown Funk. Darn it.
1: You're so close. Now, our own Deanna, who's in charge of everything video on our show and does a beautiful job, she hates Uptown Funk.
3: Yes.
1: Okay.
3: She hates, by the way, this was shocking to me, all Bruno Mars. Any Bruno Mars, she said it reminds her of waiting in a doctor's office.
0: Wow. Yeah. Wow.
1: Okay.
0: Damn.
1: Okay, well, you know, look, let's not yum her yuck. You know what I'm saying?
3: Yeah. Okay.
1: Okay. So far you have 2 out of 4.
5: No.
1: Okay, you got to catch up here, Carla. Here we go. Here's Froggy's most hated song. He always turns this off when he hears it on the radio. This is Skip It, song number 13.
7: Brother fellas in the back, sweet singers in the front, cruising down the freeway in the hot tub.
5: How bizarre!
1: That is.
3: Yeah.
1: Froggy. I'm not loving that song, but you despise it.
0: I just think there's no talent in that song whatsoever. It drives me nuts when I hear that song. I can't turn it off. I'll break my arm to turn that song off.
3: Oh, my gosh. Oh, my gosh.
1: You'll chew your arm off.
0: Yes.
1: Just to get.
3: Wow.
1: Okay. Habazan. All right. You're probably not alone there. All right. So now you're ahead of the game. You now have 3 out of 5, I believe.
3: Yes.
1: All right. Here is Skip It, song number 14.
5: Okay.
7: Don't you dare look back. Just keep your eyes on me.
1: Oh, what a great song.
2: Who can hate that?
1: What is that?
5: Shut up and dance with me.
3: Yeah.
1: Walk the moon.
5: Yes.
1: Good job. What a great song. You know who hates that? Producer Sam hates that. What did she say about it, Gandhi?
3: She didn't give a great reason. She just said she hates it. Why?
8: Because you remember years ago, she put together an a cappella version of us on the show doing that song. And I think she probably produced it and worked on it so much, she probably hates it for that very reason.
1: PTSD. How about that?
3: Okay.
1: I mean, shut up and dance.
3: She hates it.
1: All right. She hates it. All right. So you're doing really well. So you need to get this one just for the fun.
5: I'm glad. Okay.
1: So Garrett told us every time he hears this song, he immediately turns it off. What is this Skip It song?
9: That you'll settle down, that you...
1: Wow, Adele getting a lot of hate today.
3: I know, poor Adele.
5: Oh my goodness,
1: is that?
5: I love Adele.
1: You know?
5: Find Someone Like You.
1: Someone Like You, you got
3: it! Hey!
9: Someone Like You.
1: He hates it.
3: Yeah.
1: Sorry.
3: Oh my Something God. About it. He hates it.
1: And I know he's not listening to this now. He turned off the show because he heard just enough of it.
3: He might have.
1: Well, there you go. She actually did really well, Gandhi.
3: Good job. She did.
1: Great job.
5: Thank you.
1: The name Sandstorm. What do you have for our friend, Carla?
3: Wow, Nate.
8: We are going to give you $500.
1: That was
5: Yay!
1: Far reaching.
5: Oh, my God. Thank you so much.
1: Thank you so much, Carla. Thanks for listening to us. And you've got great taste in music. Hold on
5: guys.
1: One second.
5: I love you guys.
1: Thank you. We love you, too. Hold on. $500 on the way.
10: Yeah. Elvis Duran.
1: Oh, here he is.
10: And the Morning Show.
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1: Right now from the Power 94 newsroom, this is a local news update.
2: Good morning. I'm David Miller with today's headlines. The Alfalfa Rural Fire District Board of Directors has established a hiring process to select a new fire chief following the departure of former chief Chad Laval nearly 2 months ago. The district's board approved a timeline during a recent meeting that establishes a six-person selection committee to evaluate candidates and recommend finalists. The search will be conducted by a six-person hiring committee comprising three district groups. The panel will include two local fire chiefs from neighboring departments alongside two members of the board of directors and two recently named training officers. Four candidates are seeking the position, originating from locations across Oregon, including Bend, Eugene, and Culver. The committee will meet over a two-week period to interview all four applicants before paring down the field to two finalists. An emergency operation will begin today to rescue wild horses threatened by severe food and water shortages in southeast Oregon. An especially dry winter and recent wildfires have led to not enough resources for the animals to survive, according to the BLM. To help the animals, the BLM will transport 499 horses to facilities where they will receive veterinary evaluations, appropriate care, high-quality feed, and continuous access to fresh water. Some of the horses will be available for adoption after they are treated through the BLM online corral. For more information, go to BLM.gov. The Bend Comedy Festival returns for its second year, September 4th through the 6th, bringing more than 30 comedians from across the country to venues throughout Bend. Taking a look at the weather, Thursday starts with a clearing before clouds roll back in, and we see the slight chance for a few afternoon and evening showers today. Temperatures will still be chilly in the upper 50s to lower 60s, with overnight lows in the low to mid 40s. Friday will be a very similar day, though, with more chance of showers. This weekend is looking partly to mostly cloudy, with highs warming into the mid to upper 60s. We could see a few scattered showers on Sunday. With today's local headlines, I'm David Miller. Have a great day.

0: loving today's phone tap for many reasons. Number one, it's a scary production. Scary Jones is doing the phone tap, not as Michael Oppenheimer, but as Scary Jones.
1: Oh, okay.
0: And I love how couples act when they don't think they're being recorded.
1: Oh.
0: Listen to this. The email came into the office. It says, "Dear Elvis, my jealous boyfriend, Michael, gets crazy when this guy, Rick, I work with and go to school, hits on me. I told my boyfriend, I gave him his cell number in the event he ever decided to try to and call me. Wouldn't it be funny if Rick randomly called Michael looking for me?" This comes to us from one of our favorite listeners, Amor. I love your name, Amor. All right, Scary is going to start the call as Rick.
2: Yep.
0: And Amor will join in on the joke in the middle of the call. Here we go. Couples act strange. Guys especially when they don't know they're being recorded. Let's listen into today's phone tap.
3: Hello.
4: Can I speak to Amor, please?
3: Who's calling?
4: This is Rick.
3: What can I help you with?
4: I actually go to school and I work with her.
3: Okay, yeah, she's not in right now.
4: You know what time she might be back?
3: No. I can take a message for you. Give me a number.
4: I want to see if she wanted to grab some dinner this weekend.
3: This is her boyfriend, kid.
4: Well, that's all right. I mean, I'll talk to her at class, actually.
3: Who gave you this number?
4: She did. You one of those overprotective boyfriends?
3: You're such a f***ing loser, dude. You're going to get yourself in a bad situation.
4: What's your deal? How long you guys been going out?
3: None of your business. She lives here, you idiot.
4: If this is really her boyfriend, then why's she been hanging out with me on weekends, getting drinks and getting crazy at night?
3: Dude, we've been together for 7 years. I will hunt you down. I will destroy your life.
4: Keep your threats coming, pal. What's your name, man? It's not funny.
5: He is fuming right now.
4: All right, I'm going to step out of this for a little bit. It's your turn.
3: Hello.
5: Hello?
3: Yeah.
5: What's up, honey?
3: What's going on, Amor?
5: What's going on about what?
3: Who's Rick?
5: Rick?
3: Yeah.
5: Oh, this guy is always hitting on me.
3: Well, why is he calling my phone?
5: He called your phone?
3: Yeah.
5: Remember that I had told you that I had given a guy your cell phone number?
3: Yeah.
5: That was him. What did he say to you?
3: Oh, that you guys hang out, that you guys going out for drinks. So he works at the hospital?
5: Yeah.
3: Okay. Who is this
5: Some guy, some random person. No one
3: Well, obviously
5: particular.
3: There's going to be drama.
5: Why would there be drama?
3: Because he keeps calling my phone.
5: So tell him to stop calling.
3: Last name, what's his phone number, and where the does he live, who he hangs with, what does he look like, how tall is he, how much does he weigh, what color is his hair, what color is his eyes, what car does he drive, what train does he take, what's everything, what, now, start talking.
5: He's really, really good looking.
3: He's really, really good looking?
1: Oh.
3: All right, Amor, I've heard enough. Just don't call me anymore.
5: Why do you want to know all of this? It's irrelevant.
3: Somebody's calling my phone talking to me. This is going to be dealt with.
5: Are you just looking for something to fight about?
3: Amor, are you on the same planet as me? I don't think I'm looking for something to fight about. This is happening. I think we need to take some time off until this is dealt with properly.
5: Why, honey?
3: Just I'm too old to play these games. I've suspected you for a long time. It's obvious. This isn't the first time I've caught you on some
5: That's the way you want it.
3: What, are you going to go run to him now?
5: He is kind of cute.
3: All right. Enjoy yourself.
5: Hello. He hung up.
4: We got to get him off the hook, okay? Let me call him back.
5: Okay.
0: Oh, this is awful.
3: Oh. Can I help you?
4: So what's the deal?
3: With what?
4: With my girl, Amor.
3: What do you mean, your girl, Amor?
4: Well, she's my girl now.
3: How's she your girl now?
4: I don't know. You guys having some trouble? You having some problems? She IM'd me, said you guys were talking on the phone to one another.
3: I'm going to see you in neurology in a little while anyway.
4: Why, you want me to get you some brains?
3: Exactly.
4: Yeah. Hey, Michael.
3: I'll see you there.
4: Michael.
3: See you there.
4: It doesn't take a neurologist to realize that you've been phone tapped.
3: Oh, my God. Oh. What the?
6: The Elvis Duran phone tap.
7: This phone tap was pre-recorded with permission granted by all participants.
6: The Elvis Duran phone tap, only on Elvis Duran in the Morning Show.
8: Oh my God. Just got back from the kitchen. Do you see this?
9: What you got? What is it?
8: Well, I keep butter in there.
9: Yeah?
8: There's like crumbs in my butter.
10: Oh, oh, oh. Foul. Oh.
8: It's not good. Look, if I put crumbs in my butter, it's okay. I know where the crumbs come from. And another thing is, if you're doing a peanut butter jelly sandwich, you need separate utensils for the peanut butter and the jelly.
9: Oh, sure. Come on.
1: Absolutely you do.
8: Well, no, you don't want to get peanut butter in your jelly.
9: Who cares?
2: Or jelly in your peanut butter.
9: Oh, I'd be
8: exactly.
9: So mad. Just scoop it out, like the rest of it out. Like, who cares? Like, go back in with a knife and, like, scoop the whatever you got in there out and then wipe it off.
10: But why can't you just wipe off the knife before you double dip it
9: into
10: something
9: else? Well, you could do
10: that,
9: but that, you know, I got a lazy attitude over here.
2: I don't have residue.
9: Listen, you guys sound like my husband because you have no idea. This is one of the biggest fights in the house. So big that my mother-in-law in England is part of this fight.
8: What happened?
9: Because he cannot stand if he's got butter and he opens up the tub and there's like crumbs in it or jelly in it. Same thing with the peanut butter. And he gets so upset. So anytime that happens in my house accidentally, I text my mother-in-law and I'm like, guess what I just did? Oh boy, we're going to have a fight today. Because she knows that's one of his biggest pet peeves. He cannot stand. He's like, and he says the same thing. Why just use another knife or wipe the knife off? And in my head, I'm like,
10: oh my God.
2: And you continue to do it?
9: I do, and I continue to get in trouble for it.
10: That's like blowing something up in the microwave and leaving it for the next person to come clean up.
9: No, that's different.
10: It is not.
9: Because it's a little bit of crumbs. It takes 2 seconds to just scoop the crumbs out. Big deal.
10: But that could have been your 2 seconds, but you left it for someone else, and now it's their 2 seconds.
9: Sometimes I forget, well, and I'm in a rush.
8: Let me ask you this. Do you always have like a little butter out, like at room temperature?
10: Yes.
8: I do.
9: Yeah,
8: always.
9: I have ghee out, not regular butter.
8: Oh, ghee, yeah, ghee, perfect. You should always keep that out anyway. Yeah. But as far as the room temp butter, mm-hmm. Okay, look, if there's a couple of crumbs on the left side, okay, well, I'll go to the right side. It's okay.
9: Yeah.
8: I can manage that. But the main butter from the fridge, I bring out for other purposes, baking, whatever. You know me, a master baker.
9: Yes.
8: And I don't want to find crumbs in it. I need for that to be pure and clean.
2: Right. Agreed.
8: Agreed.
2: But
8: I don't know. At the end of the day, does it really hurt to have a few breadcrumbs in it? No.
1: Yes.
8: No.
9: No.
8: Uh-oh. Froggy ran back from the bathroom just to be a part of this argument.
1: Use a second knife. That's what I always say. Like, if you're going to make peanut butter and jelly, number one, use the peanut butter first. Don't cross-contaminate. Like, just use a second knife.
9: Okay.
1: I'll wash it.
9: But
1: I don't
9: here's
1: mind.
9: My question. If you're not going to get that much in the other jar.
2: You're still getting some in there.
9: Let me finish.
8: Let her finish.
9: So what is the big deal of you going in with your knife and then scooping out the remnants of whatever
1: Why
9: you did
1: Why do I have
9: there?
1: To clean up your mess?
9: I'm just saying, say I get up really early for work and I leave really early and right. I'm in a rush and I don't have time to clean that
11: if
9: out.
11: If I'm given one spreader and I'm making peanut butter and jelly.
9: Excuse me.
11: Hold on. Just a one spreader thing. You take the peanut butter first, and then you can stick it in the jelly without getting peanut butter in it. Hold on.
1: No.
11: But the opposite is not true. Because if you go jelly first, you're definitely getting jelly in your peanut butter.
8: Well, no, you have to get the peanut butter off the utensil.
11: You have a peanut butter solid, so sometimes it won't stay. It won't go in the jelly.
8: Yes, it does.
1: Yeah,
8: and there's essence of peanut butter in there. Secondly, people are saying, "Well, won't you use that squeezable jelly?" I don't. I tell you why, because I like exotic jelly flavors
9: that
8: don't come in a. They don't come in a squeezable thing.
9: We like
1: jams. Use a napkin to wipe the knife off. Just use a napkin.
11: Yeah.
1: Pick it up. It takes an extra 3 seconds.
9: You are right.
11: Danielle,
9: I'm not saying you're not right. I'm just saying I don't do it.
8: Okay.
2: Danielle and Scary are the reason COVID exists. Because you guys know nothing about cross-contamination.
9: Okay, first of all,
11: I'll put it in my mouth, Nate. Hey, all of you.
8: Stop it.
9: That has nothing to do with
8: me. Stop it. I'm going to clear this room.
9: Stupid.
8: They're talking about crumbs and jelly and butter. Secondly, you want me to put an end to this?
1: Yep.
8: What about our friend Deanna, who's highly allergic to peanuts?
9: Yes.
8: Really?
2: Danielle would have killed her by now.
9: It's not in my house. In my house,
8: really?
9: Nobody's allergic to peanuts in my house.
8: Well, I know, but in this house here?
9: Okay, I wouldn't do it in this house here. I did it in my house home.
8: I would. But now that I remember that Deanna's here, I would be very careful.
9: I would too.
11: I don't use plain almond butter anyway.
9: La poo poo.
8: Get out of here.
9: It's all a nut, you fool.
11: It's not a nut.
8: It is a nut.
11: And you have allergies for almonds? You're
8: yes,
11: not,
8: it,
11: really?
8: What? There's almond allergies, what? Absolutely. Would you wake up?
9: You could be
8: seriously.
9: Allergic to all nuts.
8: Get up. Matthew, line 19. Can we move on, please? Oh, God.
12: I have a solution for you guys.
8: What is your solution?
12: When I make a peanut butter and jelly sandwich, I just lick the knife when I'm done with the peanut butter. No.
2: Knife licker. What are you doing? You lick the knife, so your saliva is now in the goo, is what you're saying.
12: Oh, yes. It's mine.
10: Oh, damn.
2: You just ruined everything.
10: But wait, it's only hers. Is it only yours?
12: Yes, it's only mine.
10: Oh, well, if it's only yours, then
1: no,
10: cares?
1: No. What if you have a friend come over and you're like, hey, I want to make a peanut butter sandwich.
2: Okay, one at a time. Guys, please, one at a time. This is turning into like a...
1: No.
2: We need a ring around us. We're in a match here. This is not good. Now, go ahead, Matthew. What were you saying?
12: I mean, I do have a roommate, but my roommate doesn't know about that.
2: No. Okay. Okay.
10: Wait, Matthew.
2: Well,
10: you just negated this whole thing, Matthew. What are you doing?
2: Yes, Gandhi.
13: Matthew is the most monstrous of everybody because, first of all, you're not supposed to even eat out of things in your fridge and put it back. As soon as you introduce saliva to something, it starts to break things down. That's gross. It's unhealthy. You shouldn't do it. Also, okay. Everybody acting like they can't just wipe off a knife is insane.
1: Yep.
2: And okay, so may I just answer something you just said?
13: Yes.
2: When it comes to milk.
13: Yes.
2: I drink out of the carton.
1: Oh
13: my God.
2: Because Alex, oh, shut up, Matthew. I've had enough of you. Alex doesn't drink milk at all. I'm the only one in the house that drinks milk. It's my own private stash.
10: Okay, well, what if somebody comes over and asks you for some milk?
1: No one's
2: coming to my house and asking for milk, and I won't give it to them. Secondly, sometimes I'll eat a peanut butter sandwich and then drink a little milk, so there's probably peanut butter on the milk carton.
10: Oh my God. This is why kids can't have those parties at school anymore where everyone bakes cookies. You don't know what's going on in people's homes.
2: Yes, Froggy, what?
1: This is why I'm nervous to eat at people's house, because exactly what's going on right now. You don't know what they do to their things at their house, and then you go over and have dinner with them. How do you know they didn't drink out of the carton or lick the knife or eat this? I get so nervous. I don't like it.
2: Here's my philosophy on that. Matthew, hear me out. We've lived this long.
10: Yeah.
12: We're doing something right.
2: We've lived this long. We're okay. And now, unless you have an allergy like Deanna has to nuts, including almonds, scary.
10: Right.
2: What do you mean, oops? Did you bring almonds in not thinking it would affect her?
11: I didn't know that because a peanut has nothing to do with the other tree nuts.
10: If people are allergic to nuts in general, then I would put that all in one category.
11: I feel bad now. Well, don't eat my jelly.
10: Don't worry, she's not. Do not worry.
2: So, Matthew, you know, if we come to your house, I'm going to make sure I bring my own jars of Smuckers. Mm-hmm. I'm a Jif boy. Jif and Smuckers for me.
12: I have a second jar for, like, other people.
10: Oh.
2: Special.
10: In my house, we have four jars of peanut butter. Everyone has their own jar of peanut butter with their name on it now because of this cross-contamination problem that we have in the house.
12: That's smart.
10: Yep.
2: All right. There you go. All right. Well, this is what worries me about going to restaurants, Matthew, where they have to they call it marrying the ketchup, where they bring more ketchup out to pour in that bottle. I'm like, where's that been?
12: Mm-hmm.
2: But you know what? Again, back to my philosophy. We've lived this long, Matthew. I think we're going to be okay.
14: All right.
12: Unless it's an
2: allergy thing. All right. Thank you. Thanks for calling, Matthew. Thanks for the warning.
12: Guys.
2: We're coming over. We're bringing our own jars. Line 18 is Tim from Philly, listening to Q102. Doesn't want to be dramatic, but you do have an issue with toast crumbs in the butter. What do you mean?
15: Cross-contamination is it's a fireable offense. It's a felony charge. I manage restaurants for years in Philadelphia. It stays separate.
10: Tim, I got a question.
12: Yes.
10: It's a couple of crumbs. It's not like I put the crumbs in my mouth before and then spit them in there. What's the big deal with just like taking your knife and like toot, toot, toot, getting them out?
15: It makes the butter taste weird later. It has that toasty flavor to it. You don't always want it.
2: Yeah, you don't want crunchy butter.
15: You don't always want it like that.
10: A toasty flavor to your butter.
2: Yeah. peanut butter can be crunchy, not butter. All right, well, thank you, Tim, and thank you for keeping us safe. It's nice to know that there are people managing restaurants like Tim who do care. Now, Tim, I'll tell you about the restaurant thing that drives me crazy, the lemon and the tea. You know, I see how they cut these lemons and they just use their hands and they slobber all over their hands, and I don't like lemon in my tea. It scares me a little bit.
15: We always use gloves and then tongs to move it later. Gloves when we're cutting and putting it in the holder, and then tongs to put it in the cup.
2: They do. Mm-hmm. I was talking to the bartender. I said to the bartender yesterday at lunch, I said, I noticed you use tongs to put lemon in my glass. I said, when you go to the bathroom,
8: What do you do there? He said, oh, I use tongs. I use tongs to take my wiener out. And pee with it.
15: That or tweezers, depending on the person, yeah.
8: Wait, this is true. But he uses the same tongs, I believe, as the lemon. I don't know. It's contamination. Gotta move. Tim, thank you so much. Have the most beautiful day. Thanks for listening to us. There you go.
9: All right,
8: well. Do we have that out now? Did we purge all that negative energy?
9: Yep.
11: Yes.
9: No, I feel weirder.
14: Sort of.
16: Yeah. Danielle hasn't changed, so.
9: No, did I say I was going to?
8: None of us are ever going to change.
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11: That's funny?
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14: What is the definition of the word room?
15: Four walls. Is this a test?
16: Well, couldn't that be four? Could be three.
14: Let me look it up. A room is a specific space inside a building enclosed by walls, a floor, and a ceiling. Mm-hmm. It can also mean open physical space, a chance or opportunity to do something. Mm. Room, giving you room to give us your opinion. Or the group of people inside a location, like, oh, let me just go ask the room how they feel about this.
17: Okay.
14: So welcome. Now you know why we're here in this room. Let's go around it, shall we?
17: Yeah!
14: May I give you an around the room?
18: Yeah.
14: Yesterday was Gianna's sweet 16, and I forgot to wish her happy birthday. She lives in Jacksonville. She listens every day on 97.9 Kiss FM. Happy belated birthday, Gianna. All right, there's mine.
17: Happy birthday.
14: There you go. Happy birthday. Froggy, what's on your mind today?
16: You know, I've been doing this walking thing, and sometimes I get to walking, and I'm like, you know what? I don't really want to walk anymore. I'll just go back home. But then I realized my new thing is to get on the phone with somebody. Danielle's become one of my walking buddies. Mm-hmm. The other day I was on a walk. I talked to Nate for a while. I've talked to Scary on a walk. And then before I know it, I've walked 10 times further than I intended to walk, all because I just got lost in the conversation with a friend. So sometimes walking, just take somebody along with you on the phone and you'll walk that much further.
17: Yep. Absolutely. I've been doing that, Frog. I love this.
14: Have you been walking and talking?
17: I've been walking, Gandhi? And talking. Yeah, I have a friend who I actually, we've kind of tried to make it a walking, talking time so that both of us are doing it and we get to catch up. It's great.
14: You called me the other day when you were walking. Or I called you, when you were walking.
17: Yep.
14: I'm a walking. All right, well, I'm looking forward to being part of your walk time, both of you. Anyone who's taking a walk, please give me a call. I'm just sitting there. Maybe I should walk with you.
16: There you go.
14: Well, Gandhi, since you're up, you're up. What's going on with you today?
17: When you were just talking about the definition of room, it made me think about what a ridiculously difficult language English actually is, because you gave two different definitions that were opposite of one another for the word room, because it's either an enclosed space, or if you're saying give me some room, you're asking for more open space. Like, mm-hmm. How do people learn this? And then I started looking up other words that are like that. There are so many contronyms in English where one word has two meanings that are exactly opposite of each other. Can you imagine learning that? Ridiculous. Like,
14: did you say contronym?
17: Contronym, yeah.
14: Did you know, I don't think I've ever heard the term contronym before.
15: I've never heard that word before.
17: No. Oh.
15: I knew what it meant based on my knowledge of the English language, but never heard it.
17: Well, thank you.
14: Well, I knew what it meant after you use it in a sentence.
17: Right, like if you talk about dust, you could be either talking about actual dust or removing the dust. You're dusting, like
14: right.
17: to dust.
5: Yeah.
17: There's clip. It can mean to attach something, fasten something, or to cut something. Like these
5: right.
17: are crazy. Oversight can mean watchful, careful, or accidentally forgetting something.
5: Yeah, you're right.
17: Like
5: wow.
17: how? I feel bad for anybody learning English. My hat wow. is off to you because ridiculous.
14: And that list goes on and on and on.
17: Yeah.
14: You could go on for hours. Maybe we can do an entire 4 hours devoted to contronyms.
17: Anytime.
14: I don't know, just
17: thinking. Anytime you want.
14: Very good point. Straight Nate, what's up?
18: Come back to me.
14: Okay.
17: Oh, wow.
14: He's playing his pass card.
18: Yeah.
14: What about you, Danielle? What's on your mind
5: so
14: today?
5: Mine is about candy corn. I went into CVS, and I understand it's almost October, right? I went into CVS.
17: No, it's not.
5: Okay,
17: come
5: it
17: on.
5: Is.

0: That's what happens. Right. Halloween, yeah, Thanksgiving, right. Christmas. Oh, it's very fast. I'm going to bring this up again, and I'm going to say, what did I say?
1: Damn you.
0: Anyway, they have candy corn in CVS already. And I'm kind of disappointed in myself because I did not buy it. I went towards it and went, I don't need that yet. And then
2: I've already done it for you, Danielle. I've eaten two bags of mellow cream pumpkins already this year.
0: He loves his mellow cream pumpkins. So my question to the room was, is it too early to buy candy corn? Obviously the answer from Froggy is no. And the rest of you numbskulls, it's yes. So guess what? I'm going to follow Froggy's lead and go back and get my candy corn.
1: Oh my Lord.
2: We can eat it together on my walk.
3: You people. Yes. You know, I know it's not from nature. The calendar is a human construct, but why don't you read it every once in a while? It's not time for candy corn season.
0: It's
3: Let
0: not,
3: it go.
0: Whatever. It's in God, the stores. If it's in the store, shouldn't we celebrate it? I mean,
3: No. Stores are stupid. Some of them. Anyway, now straight Nate. Are you ready now?
4: I'm ready. So.
3: Okay, go.
4: I did a workout the other day, and this is how I know I'm looking swollen. Oh,
0: here we
4: good.
0: Go.
4: You ready?
0: Here we go.
4: So I had to get in line to get something, and this girl just does one of these double takes at me, and I said, "Oh, I can't remember what I said." And she got flustered. This girl got flustered because I was looking mighty buff and swell. I'm like, "Oh man, I can't wait to work out again.
2: That's
4: I'm getting
2: why.
4: So excited."
0: What a deduction!
2: That's not why.
3: Then why, Frog?
4: No, she
3: why?
4: Did one
2: because she realized you were straight Nate the murderer, and she thought this guy's going to kill me if I let him in.
4: You're not sucking the wind out of my sails, big boy. She did like a double take.
0: Was she hot?
4: She's all right. But she started like get her collar, like she just kind of primped up a little bit. Yeah, all right. I know. Check it out. Yeah.
1: Okay. Imagine someone just double taking and looking at you and you immediately being like, it's because I look so good.
4: Damn right.
1: I need some of that. Can you give me some of that?
4: Actually, that's a great lesson, Gandhi. Mm-hmm. If you don't have that mindset, get that mindset.
3: Okay.
4: Yeah.
3: Assuming they're double taking because of that. Great.
1: They
3: fantastic.
1: Want it.
3: I love that mindset. Scary. What's up with you today?
5: Wow, that's a hard act to follow,
4: that's
5: man.
4: Right.
5: I just wanted to thank like Gandhi and Nate and Elvis and everybody who said you should start your day with water before any other liquid because it's a very healthy thing to do. And I feel like I've been making a difference, I guess, because whatever it is, I guess you're washing down whatever was in there from the night before, but like just flushing your system out with water before coffee, water before anything. That's a little thing for me. I'm sorry I'm not at your swole level yet. We're making people's heads turn.
4: I was going to ask how you look so young, Scary.
0: It's the water.
5: Water is the
3: fountain. All your friends are talking about how young you look. How do you do it?
5: But yeah, and it's important. This is an important habit to pick up. What I mean, it doesn't take anything other than just physically going over to get some water in the morning
3: before
5: you do anything else. It's a simple task.
3: It's so simple. And, you know, I know everyone's bladder is different. So, you know, you can't say we all have the same size bladder. But if you're not going to the bathroom a lot in the mornings, especially the mornings, or I mean, during the day, then you're probably not drinking enough water.
0: Right.
3: I'm not a doctor. You know, don't quote me on that, but I'm probably right. Congratulations. Keep drinking.
5: Oh, yeah.
3: Bottoms up, bitch. And speaking of bitch, our special guest, Scotty B, is here for Around the Room. What's going on, bitch?
6: I have a question based on some photos that popped up in my memories today. If you're at a work party that's off work grounds, can HR get involved if bad things happen?
0: Yes.
3: No, we don't need to bring this up. No. What else can we talk about?
6: Hey,
3: Scotty B, everyone.
0: Yeah.
3: Scotty B. There you go. We went around that room as fast as we could.
7: Oh, look at Nate.
4: Yeah, what?
7: Nate, how are you doing?
4: I'm doing good today there, Duran.
7: How's life in the city for
4: you? Things are great. Hit the gym. Sat in a sauna for a good 30 minutes yesterday.
1: Oh, waiting on your friend?
4: Look at that.
7: Do you have a special friend in the sauna?
4: I do, Joe. I'm still waiting for him to come back. I go back every day at the same time. I still haven't run into him again.
0: You got
7: a new friend.
0: Because he knows you're coming.
7: You got a new friend at the sauna. Good
4: but
7: for you.
4: Have you ever been in a sauna?
7: Oh, yes, I have.
1: Oh, God. Why did you say it like that?
4: Some people are very free with how they use that towel. I myself am much more modest.
7: What do you mean by free? I mean, it's either you have a towel
4: and all of a sudden it's just off.
7: Oh, yeah.
4: And then they just kind of drape it over their heads and sit there naked. I'm like,
0: buttholing?
2: And what do they do with their stuff?
4: That is just there. That is just sitting there on the bench.
0: Wait, how does it sit on the bench? Isn't it like on a

0: knee or his leg? Not his knee.
1: Wow.
0: His, leg,
1: knee. Oh
0: my his God. Thigh.
2: No, it's just there, kind of. No.
1: His junk is on his knee.
0: Oh! That's why Joe didn't come back.
1: Oh, Joe.
3: I feel like if you make a friend in the sauna, that's a very special type of friend. Mm-hmm. If you're just both naked sitting there and you're like, hey, you want to go to lunch?
1: Let's go get a hot dog.
2: Yeah. You know what I mean.
1: Yeah, exactly.
2: Okay.
1: Oh, my God, my voice. Seriously.
2: Would you like some tea?
1: No.
3: Don't
1: no.
3: give him any more
1: coffee. Okay, so my skin's crawling, so I have coffee. Now I'm, like, extra jittery.
0: Yeah, he already had too much.
1: I'm sorry. Case. You yes. wanted a new segment here? What's that?
3: Oh, yeah. Oh, I can do this on the air?
1: Yeah.
3: Sure.
1: What is it?
3: Ask a Gay.
1: It's now time for Ask a Gay.
3: Oh, I do have a question for you.
1: Okay. Am I the gay?
3: Yes. As the representative of all gay people.
1: No, I am not.
3: I need to know. I've been seeing a lot recently that calling things gay is back. That it's all the rage now. Gay people say it's fine. You can call things gay, whether you're straight or gay or not.
1: Why not?
3: Call things gay. Is this true?
1: Call things gay.
3: Yeah.
0: Now, is calling things gay a positive or a negative?
3: It doesn't say. Just a... If it's gay, call it gay.
1: The music in the background makes it sound kind of positive.
0: Yeah, it does.
1: So give me an example of how you would use the word gay in your...
3: I don't even know. I feel like I've worked it out of my vocabulary so much.
1: Like okay, this, how about...
3: Yes.
1: Nate loves waiting for his friend Joe in the sauna. That's so gay.
3: Yeah, yeah.
1: That's too obvious.
3: You're right. What about like, oh, look at Scary's pink and polka dot shirt.
1: So gay.
4: Is she gay?
3: I don't know. I just need to know if we're able to say this word again.
4: I think gay is a state of mind.
3: In a positive light. So if I want to say, like, that's the gayest shirt I've ever seen. But it's a positive thing. I could say that.
1: Yeah.
3: Okay.
1: I think the message here is using the word gay in things that really aren't, like, stereotypically gay.
3: Mm-hmm.
1: You know what I'm saying? Not, so if you, like, if you talk about his pink shirt. Oh, hold on.
2: Well, like, okay. Yesterday the board was broken. That's so gay. No, doesn't work.
5: What about if I say, oh, Nate, have you seen Nate's truck? It's so gay.
1: Mm. Yeah.
0: Yeah.
4: See, I think it should be an activity. An activity.
3: Too gay?
4: Yeah, that's so gay.
1: Like, I love watching the basketball game last night. It was so gay. I don't know. Does it work? Does it work with me?
3: Not sure.
4: If I'm going antiquing with my friends, that's so gay.
1: I don't know. We had a big win last night. Froggy puts the gay in Gators.
3: Hey.
1: So, I don't know. Let's play with it for
3: workshop
1: a while.
3: Workshop this?
1: Yeah.
4: Okay. A bachelor party to wine country. That's so gay.
1: Thank you, Scary. You've been listening to Ask a Gay.
3: So I got no answer to anything.
5: Gay Tours, the G-A-Y-T-O-R-S.
0: Gay Tours?
1: I don't know. I'm not offended if someone says, oh, it's so gay.
3: Right.
2: But you're not all gays. I don't feel like you speak for all gays.
3: Is there someone who speaks for all gays? Can we find them? Like
1: Liza Minnelli?
0: Oh
1: I don't know.
0: Lady Gaga, I would say, could speak
1: Lady
0: for all
1: gay,
0: gays.
1: Lady Gay, Gay,
5: Nate, why do you think Elvis doesn't speak for all gays? Is he not gay enough?
2: I think he's very gay, but I don't think he is the representative.
1: You know, right here.
2: Yeah, I would think like, I don't know, Nathan Lane or something like that would kind of trump you, no offense.
1: Well, I don't want to speak for all gays. That's a lot of pressure.
5: How would you be gayer, Elvis, if you set out tomorrow morning and you woke up and said, today, I'm going to be gayer than yesterday. What would you do?
1: I don't think I could.
5: I'm going to be gayer than Gay Gayerson today.
1: Wait, hold on a second. We have another question coming in for Ask a Gay.
3: Oh,
4: area code 315. Hey, Elvis, when did you choose to be gay?
3: Oh. That's not a question. I would like an answer.
5: Do you know the day and the time?
1: There was a moment I was like, I should be gay.
2: I have a question related to that.
1: What's that?
2: So I really, as a straight man, only have one choice in the bedroom.
1: Okay.
2: How did you choose?
1: You don't choose.
2: How do you know?
1: I don't even know what you're talking about.
5: He didn't choose the gay life. The gay life chose him.
1: We should just move on.
2: Okay.
1: You've been listening to Ask a Gay.
3: Is this the first and last time?
1: The very last time. This is the series finale.
0: Why don't you ask Joe that question next time you see him in the sauna?
1: Ask Joe. Hey, if you want to ask a gay, send us a talk back if you're listening to us on the iHeartRadio app. Hit the microphone and say, I want to ask a gay.
0: You might want to listen to those ahead of time before we play them.
1: No, not
5: really. Providing such a service.
3: Truly.
1: Okay, we ready for this one?
4: Yeah.
3: I don't know.
1: Here we go. Here's an Ask a Gay question off the iHeartRadio app. What's the thing called?
6: Talk back.
1: Yes.
7: I need to ask a gay. So if you go to lunch with a friend at Dairy Queen and both of you get hot dogs and you're sitting in the car eating the hot dogs with no music or nothing and nobody's talking, is that gay?
1: Yes. It is.
3: But with music, it's not gay?
1: What?
3: With music, is it gay?
1: No, it's the silence that makes it extra gay.
4: I think if you're sharing the same hot dog, that makes it gay.
1: Well, thank you, Scary. Thanks for weighing in.
4: Separate hot dogs, maybe not.
8: Elvis Duran.
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0: inspiring you've been for me for all this time. And I love you, and no one is freaking fun here.
1: Yeah.

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2: You know, a lot of our ideas just pop up while a song is playing. Yeah. Because we've heard the song, just like you, 50,000 times. It's okay. Turn it down a little bit. Let's talk. We were talking about mistruths on the internet. About, I don't know. For instance, Gandhi was saying there is a guy now, this influencer, who says, no, it's all a scam. You don't need to brush your teeth. You don't need to go to the dentist.
3: Yeah, the dentist, he said the dentist in general is a scam.
2: Oh, it's a scam. Okay. Yeah, it's a big scam. They're trying to get your insurance money. You know, if you just eat the right foods and don't eat too much sugar, mm-hmm. just the fact of chewing alone is brushing your teeth.
4: Oh. Mm-hmm.
2: And you don't need to floss. It's all a scam. It's all an industry, yeah. And we've all been suckered.
3: Wow.
4: Yes.
3: Meanwhile,
2: and people believe this guy.
3: Wow. People do believe this person. It takes one dumb influencer online with a lot of followers to convince people that what they're saying is true because nobody's going to check. If you would just read the comment section sometimes, there were a ton of dentists who slid in and said, this is wildly incorrect because this guy was saying, I don't eat sugar. I don't eat anything that's cooked. No oils, and that's why my teeth are fine. But even the dentists were saying, even if you eat fruits and vegetables, there are still microbes that could get stuck in your teeth and help your teeth rot out, that you need to be taking care of your teeth, and your teeth are the first place where the health begins.
4: His breath must be wonderful.
3: I can't imagine.
2: We don't know.
3: Kissing him.
2: You know, when it comes to teeth, there's heredity going on in there. A lot of people are born with perfect teeth. They'll never have a cavity. And so, therefore, they think it's all a scam.
3: Yeah.
2: You know, they don't take that into consideration as well.
5: I'm,
2: you know, so these influencers are going online and saying whatever they want and people believe them, especially scary. Scary is the biggest offender here.
6: Yeah.
2: Like they'll come out and go, oh my God, look at this pill. They take this pill from a plant in South America and what it does is you'll live forever if you take this pill. And he believes them and he buys the pill immediately.
5: Wrong.
6: Yeah. I will say that, you know, a lot of that stuff I do take with a grain of salt these days, but you know, I'm now starting to doubt the moon landing because of the glut of videos that are online and now it's being served in my algorithm.
2: Okay,
6: there you go. So we never made it on the moon.
3: But you're the same guy who bought flat tummy tea for women.
4: Right.
3: Because you just saw one thing and were like, oh, this is amazing.
2: Yeah, you wanted a flat tummy by drinking tea for women. But that's okay. I don't know. But see, I think unless you use your brain, unless you're somewhat analytical and I guess somewhat smart, you're going to believe everything you see. And I know sometimes I have to stop myself going, wait, hold on, don't order that. Hold on.
4: Yeah.
2: And then I'll go look at reviews. I'll look at, you know, what the ingredients are and if they really do what they say they're going to do. And then I learn, okay, this is BS.
4: Right.
2: This is all crap.
3: Absolutely.
2: And I stop myself. But if you don't, because we are so into moving to the next thing, next thing, next thing, we don't take time to fact check.
4: Yeah.
2: We are out of our minds. We've got to be smart people. Fact check everything.
3: Right.
5: No, Gandhi, toothpaste is a scam.
3: Sorry. I mean, it seems like, you know, the internet gives us so much information, which at this point is almost akin to no information, because you can Google and find something that supports whatever crazy thought you
5: have.
3: It doesn't 100%. Mean it's true. Just because it's there doesn't mean it's true. Talk to the people who have gone to school for it and are professionals. Your dentist is not trying to scam you. I mean, I don't know your dentist. My dentist is great. And there was another person, she stuck her tongue out and she said, my dentist diagnosed me with tongue cancer. Your dentist doesn't diagnose you with that. They might tell you, hey, go get checked for something.
4: Yeah.
5: Right.
3: But all these dentists lit in, no, that's not what that is. You know, and it's just they get so much attention and people think that popularity and engagement equals truth. And that is so far from what's real.
2: Right.
3: It's disturbing.
2: And what's even more disturbing is we're talking about facts that come out of laboratories, right?
3: Yeah.
2: Let's talk about emotions. I mean, let's talk about the things that cannot be proven, you know, in a laboratory. Emotions, the way we treat each other, the way people, they think you should believe a certain way about religion or politics or whatever. And you just buy into everything they say. You hook your wagon to them and let them drag you through the universe.
3: Mm-hmm.
2: In a way that's not real, because you didn't check your facts. You didn't look into it.
3: Mm-hmm.
2: You needed something to believe. You didn't want to take the time to investigate and be your own scientist in a way. look into these theories before you start buying into them. That's what's happening at an alarming rate.
3: Yeah. Yep. I mean, there are also a ton of people that do believe they're their own scientists and they didn't even, you know, do well in science when it was actually out. But to actually have science and facts, you guys all know this, there's so much that goes into it, including testing, peer reviews, all this kind of stuff. Just because an influencer says it doesn't make it true.
4: There's even sometimes where like they talk about the ingredients in some foods and they're like, oh, this is terrible for you. This is this. And then if you look at the comments below, it's like, okay, no, this is not right. Like, so it's crazy. It's nuts.
2: Sam, you're going to say something?
0: Yeah, I feel like it should be our Wikipedia. When I was in high school, you could start at Wikipedia if you wanted for an idea and a thought, but then you have to do your own work to find out, you know, okay, more. That's how I feel like we should use social media and the internet. It is a starting point. If someone says something that's interesting to you, that's all it should be. Please don't base your entire paper on a sentence off of Wikipedia. It's dangerous.
2: Exactly. Yeah, well, no, Wikipedia is run by everyone. So, yeah, I never, ever trust Wikipedia for anything.
0: Do your own research.
2: What up, Nate?
7: The thing that bothers me even more than this fake information is the fact that some of these people know it's fake, but they're just putting it out there to get a reaction and a rise out of people, like Skeery. So,
5: well, some people really believe it, though.
7: That's the
5: some people, they believe it.
7: But the people that are knowingly doing it just to get a rise out of people and then spreading that fake information just for likes and comments and follows. Really? Do something better with your time. God.
5: Do better.
3: Well, oh, God.
2: Well, look, you know, I don't think there's anything wrong with listening to the entire spectrum from left to right of opinions about anything, you know? As long as you can stop and go, okay, I don't believe that. It's good to see things that are unbelievable and that you don't want to believe.
3: Yeah.
2: Because it makes you test it. It makes you question it, you know? And that's good. Skeery, how about that high fructose corn syrup thing?
6: No, that's bad for you.
3: Here she goes.
6: No, that and inflammatory seed oils. These are real things, people.
4: But you eat them all the time.
6: No, I know, but that's what I'm saying. I'm not perfect, but I'm trying to get them out of my life. You got to replace it with the avocado oil and the olive oil. I've seen the videos online on TikTok. TikTok taught me this.
3: Oh, my hell. Oh, God.
5: But Skeery, yesterday I saw something on TikTok. Some guy was washing clothes. He took the cap, filled it up with detergent. He throws the cap and the whole damn thing in with the clothes. And they're like, that's how it's supposed to be done. No, it's not. That's called lazy. No, that's not. That's
6: dumb.
5: Well, I don't
6: believe everything.
5: You don't throw the cup in with the laundry. No, you dump it in there and put it back on the friggin' container, you idiot.
3: My God.
5: It's like, come on. That's not how you're supposed to wash laundry.
3: Critical
5: don't
3: thinking is
5: it.
3: Important. Yeah.
5: It is.
2: Well, you know what?
5: It
2: is. At the end of the day, it is critical thinking. It's so important. And look, I personally, Skeery, have seen I am convinced that high fructose corn syrup is not good for you.
3: Right.
6: A lot of people.
2: So I'll buy in on that one.
6: Thank you.
3: Skeery.
2: Well, no, I'm not giving you that.
6: Well, if you're going to drink Coca-Cola, drink the Mexican Coca-Cola because they use pure cane sugar and they don't have high fructose corn syrup.
2: Okay, by the way, calm down because it looks like you've been drinking some. So you've been drinking someone's Kool-Aid. But at the same time, your pure cane sugar, it's been proven beyond the question of a doubt or whatever shadow of a doubt that's bad for you too. So, But look, you go off. You start flying into the air like a bottle rocket.
6: Oh, and bring back beef tallow for your fries.
2: Okay.
6: Beef tallow.
2: Skeery. Skeery.
3: Oh,
2: really.
5: I always know when Skeery is into something, he says 200%. He's 200% into that.
2: Yeah, Gandhi.
3: I also think it's really interesting when people try to say, well, if you look at our ancestors didn't do XYZ. They also died at the ripe old age of 30. So I don't think we necessarily need to look at them for everything. Sure, there's some stuff. But the age expectancy has really changed. Your life expectancy has changed for a lot of reasons. And some of that has to do with a measles vaccine.
2: Mm-hmm. Exactly.
3: Or brushing your teeth. Going to the dentist. These are important things.
2: But the reason why I get a little short with Skeery sometimes is he starts spewing this information that we're not all of us 100% behind. And the audience hears it and assumes that we all agree with what he's saying.
3: Right.
2: And I never, ever want that to happen.
6: No,
2: that's why.
6: Alone on my own rock.
2: No. I'm not talking about you. I'm talking about the perception of the people who are listening.
3: Yeah.
2: Okay. All right. Nate. Yes.
7: Well, you're one of the older people on the show, Elvis. So
2: thank you.
4: Thanks for pointing that out.
7: Like, that's not an
2: issue. By the way, this is a fact. Okay,
7: this is a fact. What was the rule with journalism back in the day? You had to one or two sources. Was there a rule, like you had to confirm or something? Now it's what just,
5: was the,
7: hey.
5: What was the rule levels when they wrote it into the wall with chisels? What was the rule?
2: What I mean. Don't believe all the hieroglyphics you see in the cave.
7: You know what I mean?
2: I will tell you, I don't know exactly what the rules were because it was different from newspaper to newspaper or magazine to magazine or
5: when they delivered
2: source.
5: Those tablets. What was the rule? Yeah.
2: No, but I do believe that fact checking in journalism has totally evaporated.
3: Yeah.
2: I really do, because you have news or you have media companies that know what demographics they want to pull in to make money. So therefore they bend the information to suit them. Yeah. So they get the numbers. Yeah. I know that because, well, that's what we do especially with our music. You know, we know this music right here is exactly what they want to hear. No one else in town is playing this kind of music. So we're going to play that kind of music. So we'll be the only game in town playing that kind of music. Mm. Well, of course, that's definitely a watered down version of what I'm talking about. But when it comes to journalism, yeah, it used to be fact checking. Yeah. It used to be sources and it used to be, you know, checking your sources. And I'm fairly, fairly confident that has all. A lot of it has disappeared.
3: Yeah.
2: So when you watch a CNN or a Fox, there's a difference between those two networks and their news because they are reaching for audiences that they find to be the low-hanging fruit, to use an overused phrase, and they go after them. Mm-hmm. They know there's an audience for that. And I'm not saying everything they say is not fact. I'm not saying that they're not checking facts at CNN or Fox, but you can definitely see a slant in a direction, left or right.
3: Yeah.
7: And on top of that, it's who can get it out the fastest, right? Who gets that story out the fastest?
2: Breaking news.
7: Haven't checked it, right?
2: If you had a dollar for every time the words breaking news were used on either of those networks, you'd be a millionaire. You'd be a billionaire by now. But I don't mind watching Fox. I don't mind watching CNN, but I always keep in my brain, okay, here's where they're coming from.
3: Yeah. Right.
2: So how much of this is really that believable or is it omitting things that should be in the story? I think that's a smarter way to see stories being presented.
5: Remember Nancy Grace? Bombshell tonight. Every single night was a bombshell. I mean, and there may have been 20 bombshells a night.
2: And there you go. Dan from Burlington, New Jersey, objects to something we said, and he wants to correct us. Well, look, let's open our minds and see what Dan wants to say. Hi, Dan. What's going on?
8: Hi, Elvis, everyone. I was just texting in to say that, you know, Froggy's actually wrong, that you should put the cap of the laundry detergent in the washing machine.
3: What?
8: Because when you don't do that, it just builds up and you get this ugly glob that builds dust and dirt, and then you keep putting more detergent in that cup, and it's gross. So you throw it in the wash, it washes the detergent out of the cup, and then you have a clean cup every time.
3: Wait a minute.
2: Okay, how can we dispute that? I mean, it is technically cleaning the cup.
4: Why can't you just rinse the cup under, like, water, like at the sink?
2: Because that takes an extra step.
8: Well, I don't have a sink in... And I don't have a sink in my laundry room, so I'd have to really make a trip and everything. So it's just easy. You take it out when you're done.
2: You have a laundry room that doesn't have a slop sink?
8: Yes.
2: I love that term, slop sink. That's what they are. We've got questions. Yes, Gandhi.
3: Are you not running the risk when you throw that plastic lid into the wash that, one, it melts it if it's hot and then gets all over your stuff, or, two, it breaks apart and then you have plastic shards all over instead of just taking the cup a few steps to a sink and washing it?
2: What do you think, Dan?
8: No, because those aren't going to melt in that temperature. That plastic's not going to melt in the temperature you're washing your clothes, because then your clothes would get damaged.
3: What if it breaks?
8: It doesn't usually break because it's, you know, within the clothes and everything just getting thrown around. But I wouldn't put it in maybe with delicates if, you know, you're worried about stuff like that.
3: Wait.
8: But otherwise, I throw it in with every load.
4: Now, sometimes you forget, like, you know, and you grab your stuff from the washing machine and you throw it in the dryer. What if you forget the cup's in there and then the cup melts in the dryer?
8: Your dryer doesn't get hot enough to melt your clothes, so it's not going to melt the cup. And so sometimes if I don't find it, it got mixed in with stuff, I just throw it in the dryer. It comes out nice and clean still.
3: But you're still running the risk of it just shredding your other clothes if there's, you know, a little chip or if it breaks in any capacity. Then you have a whole load of laundry destroyed because you couldn't walk to the sink.
2: I don't
8: know. Well, I've done laundry myself for over 20 years, and I've never had a cup break on me yet.
3: Okay.
2: Well, I will tell you this. Who I used to live with for many years, he did the same thing. He would take the laundry detergent cup and throw it in the wash. We never had a problem, ever.
5: No, but it also doesn't spread around the wand. Aren't you supposed to dump it kind of around and get it all over everything instead of it's all concentrated into one small area?
8: No. I do dump the stuff around, but then I drop the cup in so the cup gets cleaned.
2: Look, you know, a lot of people agree with Dan. Do what you want to do, man. if you don't want to put the cup in, don't put the cup in.
4: I
2: can definitely see there could be argument from some points of view. I don't think that either the washer or the dryer is going to get hot enough to tear up your cup. Mm. At the same time, I don't know. My detergent never ever clogs in my cup. My cup's always fine.
5: We don't do that with anything else. We don't do that with anything else that we use a cup to measure a device. We don't just take the whole thing and throw it in there. With anything else. When you cook, you don't take the measuring cup and dump it in your soup.
2: It's not the same thing. But is this really, my question is this really worthy of an argument?
3: No,
2: is my question.
3: Not at all. This doesn't affect my life in any capacity. I'm going to keep doing my laundry the same way and he can keep
2: exactly.
3: doing his.
2: Right.
4: But
2: right.
4: now every time I do my laundry, I'm going to think of Dan.
2: Okay, you should. Look, seriously, for years and years, I would pull the laundry out to put it in the dryer and I'd find the cup. I'm like, I've always looked for the cup because he always puts the cup in there. Whatever. It's okay. Scotty is so perplexed. Yes, Scotty, what?
7: My question is this. Who uses a cup? The top of the detergent container is a cup. And you just
5: that's what he throws in there.
7: Okay, but you just screw it back on and the detergent goes back in the bottle. You don't have to rinse it out.
8: Yeah. Not if you have one that's a larger bottle with the spout to dispense it. So it's not, not that model that I get.
4: And why are you so angry at Dan? Don't sound so angry at Dan.
2: Yeah, stop sounding angry. Oh, Dan's fine. Dan, you're okay. Don't let them yuck your yum. Another Scary saw on TikTok that you're supposed to drink the detergent before you put it in.
4: Yes, he did.
8: That's a whole different story.
2: And those pods are delicious.
4: Oh, yeah.
2: Yes. All right, Dan. You go do you, Dan. It's all good. Thanks for listening to us.
8: All right. Thank you. Love you guys. Long time listener. Have a great day.
5: Okay. Somebody told me the pods are bad for your clothes. Is that true?
4: Sometimes they don't disintegrate. That's the problem.
2: I hate that when they're gooey and they don't disintegrate.
4: Oh, yeah.
5: So what do you use? Do you use pods or do you use liquid?
4: I use liquid.
5: Or powder.
4: I use liquid. I use powder. I use and they told me that, in the dishwasher, the dishwash guy came over to fix the dishwasher.
2: What did he say?
4: He said the gel detergent is your best bet.
3: Oh,
2: yeah, they always say that. Yeah. Yeah, I've heard that too. But I do have a big box of pods, so I'm going to use them in my dishwasher. But they say do not put the pod in that little box that closes the door. They should just put the pod in the dishwasher. Mm. They said that's the way you should do it.
4: Okay.
2: But this is all a bunch of TikTok bull crap. So this is what they say. Yeah. You know what I'm saying?
3: This is
2: don't take anything on this show as fact, ever.
4: Yeah. Ever. Nothing we say, ever.
2: I love how you guys, it was like Dan was living in the castle on the hill and you all had your torches and you were going to burn it down.
3: Damn you,
4: Dan.
3: Kill
4: the beast!
2: There was that big steel knocker on the door. Boom, yes. Boom. Come out, Dan!
4: Poor Dan.
2: Come on, detergent lid using person.
6: Detergent Dan. Dan.
9: I love the show because of all you guys.
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11: Good morning. I'm David Miller with today's headlines. The Alfalfa Rural Fire District Board of Directors has established a hiring process to select a new fire chief following the departure of former Chief Chad Laval nearly 2 months ago. The district's board approved a timeline during a recent meeting that establishes a six-person selection committee to evaluate candidates and recommend finalists. The search will be conducted by a six-person hiring committee comprising three district groups. The panel will include two local fire chiefs from neighboring departments alongside two members of the board of directors and two recently named training officers. Four candidates are seeking the position, originating from locations across Oregon, including Bend, Eugene, and Culver. The committee will meet over a two-week period to interview all four applicants before paring down the field to two finalists. An emergency operation will begin today to rescue wild horses threatened by severe food and water shortages in southeast Oregon. An especially dry winter and recent wildfires have led to not enough resources for the animals to survive, according to the BLM. To help the animals, the BLM will transport 499 horses to facilities where they will receive veterinary evaluations, appropriate care, high-quality feed, and continuous access to fresh water. Some of the horses will be available for adoption after they are treated through the BLM online corral. For more information, go to BLM.gov. The Bend Comedy Festival returns for its second year, September 4th through the 6th, bringing more than 30 comedians from across the country to venues throughout Bend. Taking a look at the weather, Thursday starts with a clearing before clouds roll back in, and we see the slight chance for a few afternoon and evening showers today. Temperatures will still be chilly in the upper 50s to lower 60s, with overnight lows in the low to mid 40s. Friday will be a very similar day, though, with more chance of showers. This weekend is looking partly to mostly cloudy, with highs warming into the mid to upper 60s. We could see a few scattered showers on Sunday. With today's local headlines, I'm David Miller. Have a great day.
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2: You know, we talk about friendships a lot because we're good friends, right?
4: Yeah.
2: And I was thinking, and maybe wrongfully so, thinking that the older I get, the less friends I have. And I think that's kind of a normal thing, I guess. You sort of shed the friends that really are too chaotic and a little crazy because you don't want to live that life like that, you know. But at the same time, I'm growing a list of new friends. Are you guys out there making friends still?
5: No.
2: Really?
3: Not really. No. Like, I'll associate with my friends' friends because they kind of have already been vetted, but right. Go out and make my own? Oh, God, no.
5: I've never met anybody like you, Elvis. You make friends. You make friends standing in line at Dunkin'. You know what I mean?
4: And on vacation, you always have a new friend from vacation.
2: Oh yeah. And to that point, Danielle, I get yelled at by Alex, and what you said, Nate, as well. Stop talking to everyone. What do you?
4: Yeah.
2: Why are you always like cracking dad jokes with strangers? I said, well, I don't know. This is how I am. So yesterday, we have these two new friends. And they're great. We really hadn't hung out with them before. We took them out to lunch and all of our other friends met those friends and they became friends. I love doing that. I love seeing two people I introduced become really good friends. It makes me feel so great. But, and we've had this conversation before. Danielle, I know you remember this from way back. And I think, Gandhi, you were part of this too. Mm-hmm. Have you ever been introduced to someone by a friend and then you become friends with them and then the person who introduced you gets mad because you're hanging out with them.
4: Oh, of course.
3: Yes, they do. That's for what sure. Happens.
2: Like friend poaching is what we call it, right?
4: Yes.
5: Yep.
2: Mm-hmm. Stop that. There's nothing wrong with people becoming friends, right?
3: I don't think there is, but I know that a lot of people have beef with that. They feel left out. They're like, hey, I was the plug here. I was a connection. How dare you leave me out?
2: Yeah. I mean, isn't that what it's all about? Interconnectivity with a whole group of people and... I don't know, it made me feel good. Anyway, so I made new friends. We have new friends. I'm sure we'll end up traveling with them. You know us. Our friends, Linda and Steven, we used to work at Walker's.
4: Yeah.
2: I mean, bartender and waiter. We took them on vacations with us. We're all good friends.
4: Yeah. Linda was in your bridal party when you
2: exactly.
4: got married. So, I mean, yeah.
2: We just met him because she would, you know, bring me a hamburger every day. Like, I don't know.
3: You and I went somewhere and we were talking to listeners and they were super nice and everyone's drinking a little bit and you started giving them your phone number and I was like, wait, that's his actual phone number. What are you doing?
2: Well, because they're friends. I don't know.
3: Okay.
2: Did it go south? I mean,
3: I don't know. Do I still know them? You have that answer. I have no idea.
2: What's your questions, Gary?
6: So how do you introduce a cool friend that you might have to a group of already established friends where you have inside jokes together and years of history and experiences and nostalgia? Because I was trying to do that, and I feel like when you try to merge somebody into that group, it doesn't work out so well all the time.
2: Well, maybe not. I don't know. The friends I hang out with, it's not really about inside jokes and stuff. Or there's just fun, okay. You know. Yeah. I don't know. It's fun. I love that. We had a great day. We went out for lunch at noon, and we were there till almost 8.
3: Wow.
2: And the whole place was just jumping. We had the best day. It was great. Anyway, I'm still smiling today. I woke up this morning, and Alex went, hey, I just want to let you know before I go back to sleep, I had a great time yesterday. I went, yeah, me too.
4: Aww,
2: we got good friends. Yeah, Nate, what's up?
13: I'll say this. Alcohol definitely accelerates the friend-making.
3: Sure.
13: Because I know the times I've been drunk, I make friends so readily. So maybe that's the secret, Elvis. Maybe I need to drink more.
2: No. No, you don't.
13: What? I have one or two problems drinking, you know, embarrassing myself. And, you know, then, you know, that doesn't happen all the time.
2: It isn't always drinking. I mean, you know, if cocktails are around, I get that. But it's not drinking. It's just being interested in someone and what they're all about.
3: Yeah. And I think also being a trusting person, which I'm not at all. I don't trust anyone. I'm like, what do you want? What do I have that you want? Get out of here. You're very trusting.
4: Yeah.
3: I think that makes a huge difference when it comes to making friends.
13: Elvis would be a great con. I could totally see somebody like...
2: What? What are you talking about?
13: I'm telling you. Like, I could try and con... Like, if there was a con man... I think you would be a great mark is what I think they call them.
2: What?
4: Cause you can be taken advantage of easy. Yes. That's what he's saying.
13: Yeah.
2: Well, I can. I'm not just dreaming. People do say I'm a bit gullible and I'm a little bit of a wuss. I don't tell people to get away, you know. I will. I'll meet someone at a bar and we're on vacation the next week with each other. I don't know.
3: Yes.
6: I love that.
3: Like, even when I moved here and I met all of you, you guys were all so nice. I didn't trust it. I was like, they're going to try and harvest my organs. What is happening? Yeah.
4: And how many times has he made a new friend and he's like, hey guys, so-and-so is going to come to the Christmas party. We're like, who?
3: What?
4: Like, I just met them last week.
2: I'm picking up strays along the road. Well, look, you know, and someone sent a text here. It said, look, you know, the world is such a lonely place and loneliness is an epidemic. And we all agree that is an issue. The world would be a better place if we could all have friends like Elvis. Yeah. there's a swinger text.
13: Yeah, I forgot about this. Somebody texted in. Then you met those swingers who tried to kidnap you and Alex. You remember that?
4: Oh, yes. Lord.
13: See, you're too trusting.
2: Okay, no, first of all, they didn't try to kidnap us. They did invite us to their home. And we saw through that. We didn't go. No, we're street smart. We got that down. We're good. We're not going to go home to strangers and have a four-way. What the hell is that?
4: Unless they were really hot, then maybe.
13: Right.
2: Okay, you're right.
3: So for you, Elvis, how long do you have to know somebody and how good of a relationship do you have to have with them before you invite them to your home?
2: 10 minutes?
4: That's insane!
13: Yep, wow.
2: No. No, that's not the truth.
13: 15.
2: 17. No, invite them to my home. I mean, it depends on the circumstances. Who they are, how we know each other, do we have mutual friends? I don't know.
4: Yeah.
2: I don't know. But there was a couple that we met at a bar in Santa Fe, and we invited them to our house for drinks. And as we were driving them up the hill, I went, hey, so, how do you know we're not gonna kill you?
3: See, I think this is something that's also probably very different for men and women, because never in my life would I think about inviting two people I met at a bar to my home. I'd be like, they're going to kill me. This is it. Well, this is how I die.
2: Yeah. Maybe it's not the smartest thing. And maybe we shouldn't be talking about that here.
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0: Hey, it's Froggy from Elvis Duran in the Morning Show on Power 94. Thanks for waking up with Power 94 this morning. We're back with more Elvis Duran in the Morning Show right after this.
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3: Look at Gandhi. She's always got this look on her face. Like she needs answers to questions.
4: I am very curious. I can't lie. I ask a lot of questions. I know that.
3: What
4: and
3: is
4: I
3: that?
4: Have no regrets.
3: What's that box of questions here? What's that from?
4: Okay, so I ordered this online. It's called Bold.
5: Okay.
4: And it's, you open it up, see it's this little cylinder, you open it up and it's got all these cards.
5: Okay.
4: And all of those cards have different questions. So some of them are about perceptions, some of them are about connections, and some of them are about reflections.
3: Ooh.
4: So.
3: Okay.
4: There's
3: so if you're playing with a friend, they can choose a category.
4: Yes.
3: And then you ask them a question.
4: Yeah, and it's a really great way to break the ice with people, get to know people, like, you know, whatever. Okay. All kinds of stuff.
3: Let me go to Amazon and buy Bold.
4: Oh, you should go to my Amazon storefront. If you want to tell.
5: That's right, because you
3: okay, I'll do that.
5: She'll get some cashish.
3: Right, okay, so do a question. I want to see what it's all about.
4: Okay, so this one I'm going to pull from perceptions. That's the yellow category.
3: Okay. Mm-hmm. All right.
4: All right, I think this is kind of fun. If you could see a statistic or a number floating above somebody's head like you do in a video game, what would you most want to see and why?
3: Oh, wow.
4: Does that make sense to everyone?
3: Me, me, me, me.
4: Okay, okay.
3: Penis size.
4: Wow. Okay.
3: Okay.
4: Fair.
5: Okay.
4: And then how would that influence your decisions on dealing with that person?
6: Oh, I think we all know the answer to that.
5: Yeah.
3: I'd like them or not be friends with them at all.
4: So big ones off the table.
3: Well, I didn't. Or no. Usually they aren't. They're on the table.
4: I thought so.
3: Moving on.
5: See, okay. Mine would be honesty.
4: Oh, that's mine,
6: well,
4: too.
6: How do you gauge that?
5: I would want, well, I don't know.
4: You have statistics.
5: Yeah,
3: how
5: honest the person is. Is the person 30% honest?
6: Okay.
5: Is the person 90-something percent honest? Like, I'd want, that's right. Very important to me.
7: Wow.
3: What if their number is lying?
5: The number is accurate.
4: You have a percentage about a person. I was going to say honesty also, but now I'm going to try to think of another one.
7: I think I have one. It may not apply to me personally now, but when I was single, number of sexual partners.
4: What?
3: Oh, okay.
4: Okay, I'm going to
7: I want to see, if I'm like at a bar, I want to see the number over everybody's head.
3: Can you imagine?
7: It would be very telling, yeah.
6: Okay.
4: Funny.
6: I'm ready. I figured mine out.
4: Okay.
6: What? Related to Skiri's, if they were single, I want to know the percentage they're interested in me. Right?
4: Oh, like, that's good.
6: They're like 90% into me.
3: Well, that would fluctuate by the moment, I'm sure.
6: But that's the point. Like, am I doing?
3: Is it 90%? Then you'll say something stupid, and it goes down to 2%.
6: Then it goes down to 2%, and then I put on a dumbass shirt, and it goes down to -5%. But it's a great, great way. And I also have another one, and this one's really morbid. The amount of time somebody has left before they die.
4: Oh, God.
6: Wouldn't that be really...
5: Oh, no. I don't
6: want to
5: know that.
6: No.
5: I do not want to know
6: that. I'd be walking around like God. I'd be like, oh.
7: Expressed as a battery percentage sign.
5: Oh, man.
3: Yes.
4: No. That would make me so sad.
5: Yeah, that'd be sad.
4: Yeah. But, I mean, I do like the other one, though. How much does someone like me?
6: Yeah.
4: Let's make this about me.
3: Yes. But if you did have your timer up there, your life timer, like, hey, Nate, you want to go have lunch? Ooh, maybe breakfast.
4: Suspicious if all of a sudden on like this one day everyone started being super nice to you. Yeah. Like, what does it say?
5: But even the honesty one. Hey, Nate, you want to go have breakfast? Sure. 23%. He really doesn't want to have breakfast with you.
4: He's only 23%.
3: I feel so shallow with mine. Sorry. I wasted my answer.
4: We talked about what's important to all of us.
5: That's right. There you go.
3: Scotty B, what about you?
8: I would like to know if this person has cheated on their significant other, and if so, how many times? I don't know.
3: A cheat number?
8: Yeah, like if I was out in the dating world again, I think it's important to know if the person that you are trying to form a relationship with is honest and cheats on people or whatnot. That's one thing I cannot stand for.
5: Cheating.
8: You know, cheating.
5: Yeah.
4: Okay. I get it. Can I ask Scary a follow-up question?
3: Sure.
4: Okay, so let's say, Skiri, back in your single days, you meet somebody, and this person, you immediately clicked with them, and it feels this like it's a soulmate. You're just so drawn to them.
3: Mm-hmm.
4: And then you see their number is 257. How does that impact how you move forward?
7: It does not.
4: Oh.
7: No, it does not. Because to me, I feel like, well, they landed on me, and the number's got to end somewhere, so here it is.
4: So for you, it's more of just like you're curious.
7: Just
4: but you
7: curiosity,
4: don't wanna ask.
7: Yeah.
4: Okay.
7: It was going to be either that or how many crimes they've committed. And that's what my
3: crimes you've committed. I like that. The crimeometer.
7: The crimeometer.
4: Oh, yeah.
3: Gandhi, yes. you never really said what yours was. What is it?
4: I really like honesty because I would love to know that. But now that we're talking about it, maybe like propensity to kill. I would want to know, like, how likely is this person to murder someone? Because you could be a very honest person and be wonderful, but still, like, you might honestly kill somebody. I don't know. That's important to me.
3: Okay.
4: To know that I'm not on the chopping block.
5: Yeah, 100%.
3: Right, but that also could be a fluid number. I mean, depending on what mood you're in.
4: Sure.
3: Swinging, the mood swing.
4: Right.
3: If you're on your meds or not. I don't know.
4: A lot.
3: I think that's a great thing. The ometer that you have hovering over your head.
4: Yes.
3: I wish I had something better than my answer that might was stupid.
4: Well, no.
6: Go all back, right. Change it.
3: Okay, here we go. How much money do they have in their investment?
7: There you go. Wow. That's a good one.
4: I liked it. It was less shallow.
3: Yeah. I thought it'd be more deep and real. Anyway,
4: is there,
3: I liked it.
4: Like on the flip side of it for everybody, is there a number that you wouldn't want hanging over your head?
7: My cholesterol number.
6: Weight? What about weight?
3: Weight! My weight number would be so heavy, it wouldn't be able to float in the air. It would fall
6: penis
3: to the ground.
6: Size?
3: Yeah, yeah.
5: Anxiety level. I don't want that up there.
3: So wait, you wouldn't want your penis size hovering over your head?
6: Why would I want to display that? Seriously.
5: Wow, that's so
3: can
5: sad.
3: Can we use fractions as well?
6: I have not been shy please. About this. It is not right. It is adequate.
3: Okay, you don't have to do it.
9: The Elvis Duran phone tap.
6: I'm loving today's phone tap for many reasons. Number one, it's a scary production. Scary Jones is doing the phone tap, not as Michael Oppenheimer, but as Scary Jones.
4: Oh, okay.
6: And I love how couples act when they don't think they're being recorded.
4: Oh.
6: Listen to this. The email came into the office. It says, "Dear Elvis, my jealous boyfriend Michael gets crazy when this guy Rick I work with and go to school hits on me. I told my boyfriend, I gave him his cell number in the event he ever decided to try to and call me. Wouldn't it be funny if Rick randomly called Michael looking for me?" This comes to us from one of our favorite listeners, Amore. I love your name, Amore. All right, Scary is going to start the call as Rick.
10: Yep.
6: And Amore will join in on the joke in the middle of the call. Here we go. Couples act strange. Guys, especially when they don't know they're being recorded. Let's listen into today's phone tap.
10: Hello. Can I speak to Moore, please?
11: Who's calling?
10: This is Rick.
11: What can I help you with?
10: I actually go to school and I work with her.
11: Okay, yeah, she's not in right now.
10: You know what time she might be back?
11: No. I can take a message for you. Give me a number.
10: I want to see if she wanted to grab some dinner this weekend.
11: This is her boyfriend, kid.
10: Well, that's all right. I mean, I'll talk to her at class, actually.
11: Who gave you this number?
10: She did. You one of those overprotective boyfriends?
11: You're such a f***ing loser, dude. You're gonna get yourself in a bad situation.
10: What's your deal? How long you guys been going out?
11: None of your business. She lives here, you idiot.
10: If this is really her boyfriend, then why's she been hanging out with me on weekends, getting drinks and getting crazy at night?
11: Dude, we've been together for 7 years. I will hunt you down. I will destroy your life.
10: Keep your threats coming, pal. What's your name, man? It's not funny.
12: He is fuming right now.
10: All right, I'm going to step out of this for a little bit. It's your turn.
11: Hello.
12: Hello?
11: Yeah.
12: What's up, honey?
11: What's going on, Amor?
12: What's going on about what?
11: Who's Rick?
12: Rick?
11: Yeah.
12: Oh, this guy is always hitting on me.
11: Well, why is he calling my phone?
12: He called your phone?
11: Yeah.
12: Remember that I had told you that I had given a guy your cell phone number?
11: Yeah.
12: That was him. What did he say to you?
11: Oh, that you guys hang out, that you guys going out for drinks. So he works at the hospital?
12: Yeah.
11: Okay. Who is this
12: Some guy, some random person. No one
11: well, obviously
12: in particular.
11: There's going to be drama.
12: Why would there be drama?
11: Because he keeps calling my phone.
12: So tell him to stop calling.
11: Last name, what's his phone number, and where the does he live, who he hangs with. What does he look like? How tall is he? How much does he weigh? What color is his hair? What color is his eyes? What car does he drive? What train does he take? What's everything? What? Now, start talking.
12: He's really, really good looking.
11: He's really, really good looking?
9: All right, Amor, I've heard enough. Just don't call me anymore.
12: Why do you want to know all of this? It's irrelevant.
9: Somebody's calling my phone talking to me. This is going to be dealt with.
12: Are you just looking for something to fight about?
9: Amor, are you on the same planet as me? I don't think I'm looking for something to fight about. This is happening. I think we need to take some time off until this is dealt with properly.
12: Why, honey?
9: Just I'm too old to play these games. I've suspected you for a long time. It's obvious. This isn't the first time I caught you on some
12: If that's the way you want it.
9: What, are you going to go run to him now?
12: He is kind of cute.
9: All right. Enjoy yourself.
12: Hello. He hung up.
10: We got to get him off the hook, okay? Let me call him back.
12: Okay.
10: Oh, this is awful.
9: Can I help you?
10: So what's the deal?
9: With what?
10: With my girl, Amor.
9: What do you mean, your girl, Amor?
10: Well, she's my girl now.
9: How's she your girl now?
10: I don't know. You guys having some trouble? You having some problems? She IM'd me, said you guys were talking on the phone to one another.
9: I'm going to see you in neurology in a little while anyway.
10: Why, you want me to get you some brains?
9: Exactly.
10: Yeah. Hey, Michael.
9: I'll see you there.
10: Michael.
9: See you there.
10: It doesn't take a neurologist to realize that you've been phone tapped.
9: Oh, my God. Oh. What the?
2: The Elvis Duran phone tap.
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16: Good morning. I'm David Miller with today's headlines. The Alfalfa Rural Fire District Board of Directors has established a hiring process to select a new fire chief following the departure of former chief Chad Laval nearly 2 months ago. The district's board approved a timeline during a recent meeting that establishes a six-person selection committee to evaluate candidates and recommend finalists. The search will be conducted by a six-person hiring committee comprising three district groups. The panel will include two local fire chiefs from neighboring departments alongside two members of the board of directors and two recently named training officers. Four candidates are seeking the position, originating from locations across Oregon, including Bend, Eugene, and Culver. The committee will meet over a two-week period to interview all four applicants before paring down the field to two finalists. An emergency operation will begin today to rescue wild horses threatened by severe food and water shortages in southeast Oregon. An especially dry winter and recent wildfires have led to not enough resources for the animals to survive, according to the BLM. To help the animals, the BLM will transport 499 horses to facilities where they will receive veterinary evaluations, appropriate care, high-quality feed, and continuous access to fresh water. Some of the horses will be available for adoption after they are treated through the BLM online corral. For more information, go to BLM.gov. The Bend Comedy Festival returns for its second year, September 4th through the 6th, bringing more than 30 comedians from across the country to venues throughout Bend. Taking a look at the weather, Thursday starts with a clearing before clouds roll back in, and we see the slight chance for a few afternoon and evening showers today. Temperatures will still be chilly in the upper 50s to lower 60s, with overnight lows in the low to mid 40s. Friday will be a very similar day, though, with more chance of showers. This weekend is looking partly to mostly cloudy, with highs warming into the mid to upper 60s. We could see a few scattered showers on Sunday. With today's local headlines, I'm David Miller. Have a great day.
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17: Summer weather leaves our state hot and dry, and our outdoor activities can accidentally spark a wildfire. 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Whether we're having a campfire, mowing the lawn, or driving the car, we just have to be careful. 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
2: Hold on, we have an update. We have an update on the breakfast order controversy.
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3: $35.
2: Including the fees, like $40. You're laughing, and I hear you. It was a $15 smoothie and a $20 salad. So,
4: I would love to clear this up. Well, I would love to defend my... Okay, so what happened was I was just telling Sam, I didn't think at the top when we all order, there's a button that's like submit when done or like notify the order when you're done. So I thought that before I hit that, no one can see what I'm doing. And I'm very indecisive. And so I was like, what am I feeling? Like, what do I want? And then I was gonna only pick one, but in the meantime, I was like, which one do I want? And I was like, oh, you can see what I, like, at one point, I think I had like three things because I was just like, I was perusing my options.
2: So you went in and you took out the $20 salad, but left the $15 smoothie.
4: I did, yes. That was my contribution.
2: I really feel that you should know something.
4: Okay.
2: We are tongue in cheek here. We like just kind of F around with people. We want you to have everything your heart desires.
5: If you want dinner, you can also order that.
4: Yeah. Thank you so much. Whatever that is so kind. But I truly don't even want it. Like, I was just deciding which one I wanted and just literally thought no one could see what I did until I hit that submit button. I've learned a very valuable lesson.
2: Danielle, can you get Andrew?
5: Hold on.
2: No, just yell for him.
6: Andrew!
2: There you go.
6: We need you in the studio! Come in here!
2: We're going to insist that you order a salad to add to your $15.
4: That is so kind, but so unnecessary.
2: Would you please force Abby to order a salad?
4: Okay, no.
2: We're going to force a salad on you.
4: Oh, my God.
7: By the way, especially when Elvis is paying, order three meals.
4: Oh, my God. I mean, hey, maybe.
2: Don't listen to him.
4: Do they stock up for the week.
2: Does this dump sell oysters Rockefeller?
5: Oh, my God. Wait, my mom told me a story. She once went to dinner with a friend, and they knew that they were splitting the check 50-50, so they ordered a lobster for there and a lobster to go.
4: Oh.
5: Because they knew they weren't going to have to pay full price.
2: So you had dinner with Daniel's mom, Abby?
4: Yeah, I learned all of her tricks.
8: Oh, my God.
2: Well, look, please go get a salad. We love you. It's all good.
4: Oh, my God.
2: Abby, everyone.
4: Thank you, guys.
2: Go get your salad.
4: Oh, my God.
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1: It's not even that far.
2: I know my body. I can drive.
3: There's no traffic, so there's no danger.
4: It's easy to find excuses for driving impaired. That's because when you're impaired, your judgment is too. But no matter how you spin it, there's no excuse for driving after you've been drinking.
2: But I literally just had two drinks.
4: It literally doesn't matter. 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
1: I've driven before and it's been fine.
4: Tell that to the families and friends of the more than 100 people killed here each year by impaired drivers.
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0: nice back, I'm stylish. Talk big t-shirt, Billy. Watch on my wrist, but I want that diamond. Talk crazy when I pull up in sight. Mile high, run that back, I'm stylish. 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
1: New music from the Beaches. 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Ariana Grande has wrapped up her tour, and she said that she's taking a step back from public life for a while. Now, there's speculation she's doing it to focus on her health, or maybe she just needs a break because she's been working nonstop for years. Either way, she has canceled all of her other upcoming projects and will be taking a little hiatus. It does not mean you won't see her. Remember, she is starring in a new movie alongside Ben Stiller and Robert De Niro, coming out around Thanksgiving, Fokker-in-Law. So you'll still get to see Ariana Grande, but just not as frequently as we've been seeing her. You'll see her on the big screen coming up for the holidays. For now, she's coming up right here, Ariana Grande, next.
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0: Bad Habits, that is Ed Sheeran. Now, had a bit of a scare over the weekend after his show in Detroit ended. Some of his crew had an accident involving a forklift. 6 people taken to the hospital. Now, they're all doing okay. They've all been released. That is the good news. But definitely a scary moment for the crew and for Ed, I'm sure. He will be resuming his tour tomorrow, so everything is still on track to move forward as far as his tour. In the meantime, we're moving forward right here for the workday. We got all the best sounds for you on the way. More of your favorites coming up next.
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They're being called one of the top movie bands ever. Of course, they're amongst good company. That was Huntrix from Netflix's K-pop Demon Hunters. We got more great sounds on this Thursday coming at you. Steven Sanchez requested, and a few more favorites on the way, so hang tight.

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0: Doja Cat and The Weeknd, and before that, Olivia Rodrigo, still reeling off a very successful launch of the Daisy Chain Fields Festival this past weekend. On Sunday, she brought sort of a little bit of Lilith Fair into the 2020s, because this iconic festival in the 90s that only had a female artist lineup kind of was the inspiration for this new festival, the Daisy Chain Fields Festival, which not only had an all-female lineup, but also had a super cool aesthetic. Like, everything was very girly, very pink. And that's not all. She also managed to raise $20 million for charity supporting women. And apparently, this could become an annual tradition. I am so here for it. So stay tuned for details on the Daisy Chain Fields Festival 2027. When we know more, we'll bring you the deets.
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0: The new face of Chanel. That is Gracie Abrams. What a year, right? She gets to be the new face of Chanel. She just dropped a new album this summer. Definitely crushing it in 2026.
1: Are you thinking about your team's defense during your brother's wedding? 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Did you misplace the ring because you haven't been able to focus on anything other than why your defensive coordinator insists on playing zone coverage every game despite getting gashed underneath?
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2: Can't even tell the difference.
1: You're not crazy. 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Definitely not. 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College football. It's a Pepper thing.
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0: Formerly One Direction, but now rocking the solo career. That's the latest from Niall Horan, a taste off his new solo record, Dinner Party, which came out earlier this summer. That track is Taste So Good. We've got more great sounds that we think are pretty tasty, so stick around. It's the most delicious workday playlist. And it continues next.
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Harry Styles with As It Was. And as it was in the 90s, if you were there, you know Friends. Quite frankly, even if you weren't there, you probably know Friends. The hit TV show starred Matthew Perry, who unfortunately passed away October 28th, 2023. Now, almost 3 years to the day, Netflix is premiering a docu-series they've been working on. It is set to premiere October 27th, a three-part docu-series called The One About Matthew Perry. So if you're a Friends fan, you might want to plan to check that out. In the meantime, coming up, more great sounds here. Lock It In, Tame Impala, and more on the way.

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0: Somber, and before that, Ella Langley, who definitely does not forget where she came from. This was pretty cool. Ella Langley apparently had a teacher who was really instrumental in launching her career. This teacher gave her his own guitar because Ella had such an affinity for music and really wanted to keep that passion going for her, and apparently it worked. Now a full circle moment, that same teacher got to go to one of her recent shows where she gifted him a guitar from her. Just gives you the warm fuzzies. I'm here for it. On the way, here to play you more great sounds for the workday. So lock it in. More to come next.
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0: There's Martin Garrix and Ed Sheeran, who had a bit of a scare over the weekend. After his Detroit show, there was a mishap, a forklift accident where six of his crew had to be taken to the hospital. Pretty serious stuff. Now, the good news is everybody's okay. They've all been released, and the show must go on. So there is no delay to the tour. The next show is slated for tomorrow and is expected to go on without a hitch, but we're definitely glad to hear everybody's doing A-okay. Around the corner, we got more great sounds for you, so stay close. Zara Larson and more just around the corner next.
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0: Jason Derulo, you know he likes music. Did you know he loves basketball? In fact, so much so he has his own private basketball court, and it doesn't look like anything you've seen before. A video of it recently went viral where on one of the walls, he has a giant, and I'm not exaggerating here, a giant mural of some of his favorite players and legends: Michael Jordan, LeBron James, Kobe Bryant, Stephen Curry, and Allen Iverson. Now, the clip, I think, went so viral because he is in one of the shots in like 4 scale. He's teeny, teeny, teeny, tiny. Like, him standing against the wall only comes up to their mouth, and they are giant heads on this wall. I feel like if that doesn't inspire you to try to, like, make sure you make the basket, I don't know what will.
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2: Are you thinking about your team's defense during your brother's wedding? Did multiple guests have to shush you because you tried explaining leverage to a groomsman while the bride walked the aisle? Did you misplace the ring because you haven't been able to focus on anything other than why your defensive coordinator insists on playing zone coverage every game despite getting gashed underneath?
3: Here, can you hold my Dr. Pepper really quick?
2: Did the officiant have to improvise a replacement ring out of yarn just to keep the ceremony moving?
3: Can't even tell the difference.
2: You're not crazy. You're a fan. And a college football fan's mind is always on the game, no matter the occasion. Which is why a fan like you needs the bold, one-of-a-kind taste of Dr. Pepper, the official drink of college football fans. Will it help you find the ring? Probably not. Will your brother ever fully trust you again? Definitely not. But will it taste delicious while your brother and new sister-in-law angrily listen to you explain ring insurance to them on their wedding night? You betcha. College football. It's a Pepper thing.
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5: 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I can drive.
6: There's no traffic, so there's no danger.
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3: 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What is it?

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0: realize it is September 3rd, 2026? Do you realize next up Halloween, then we got Thanksgiving, Christmas is... This year is wrapping up very quickly, but I'm ready for the fall. Yeah, I know pumpkin spice latte is something you can go get now, but it's not time for that yet. I want real fall to get here. Come on.
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2: It's not even that far.
3: 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I can drive.
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5: 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That's because when you're impaired, your judgment is too. But no matter how you spin it, there's no excuse for driving after you've been drinking.
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5: 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In Oregon, you can get arrested for driving impaired by alcohol or any kind of drug, even if you're under .08.
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5: Tell that to the families and friends of the more than 100 people killed here each year by impaired drivers.
4: But I can't leave my car here.
5: Oh, you're worried you'll be inconvenienced. That's nothing compared to getting arrested, fingerprinted, mugshot posted online, and missing work for court, where the judge won't want to hear any excuses. This Labor Day weekend, specially trained police are on the lookout for impaired drivers. So if your plans include drinking, don't get behind the wheel. Have a designated driver, take a cab, or get a lift from a friend. Drive sober. 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
6: Are you thinking about your team's defense during your brother's wedding? Did multiple guests have to shush you because you tried explaining leverage to a groomsman while the bride walked the aisle? Did you misplace the ring because you haven't been able to focus on anything other than why your defensive coordinator insists on playing zone coverage every game despite getting gashed underneath?
7: Oh, I just want to add it. Here, can you hold my Dr. Pepper really quick?
6: Did the officiant have to improvise a replacement ring out of yarn just to keep the ceremony moving?
7: I can't even tell the difference.
6: You're not crazy. You're a fan, and a college football fan's mind is always on the game, no matter the occasion. Which is why a fan like you needs the bold, one-of-a-kind taste of Dr. Pepper, the official drink of college football fans. Will it help you find the ring? Probably not. Will your brother ever fully trust you again? Definitely not. But will it taste delicious while your brother and new sister-in-law angrily listen to you explain ring insurance to them on their wedding night? You betcha. College football. It's a pepper thing.
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0: Y'all, Tom Hardy is now a rapper. The star of Venom,
1: Mad Max,
0: The Dark Knight Rises, has released a 15-song rap album under the name Frankie Pulitzer. The project's a collaboration with several other people. I don't want to say it's good or bad, but it's very interesting. Tom Hardy is now a rapper.

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1: Hey, what are you doing tomorrow? Can I go ahead and get on your schedule? I will be here, the Jeremy Show. We'll have the music. We'll have the fun. We hope that you will tune in and let us all kick off our weekend together. We're here every afternoon.
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3: Are you thinking about your team's defense during your brother's wedding? 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